0: international students than we do here in WA. Now, we could create a university of the scale like the University of Toronto.
1: Emergency physicians warn Australia's health system is at a breaking point due to a surge in older patients. Jack Fenwick has more.
2: Emergency department presentations for patients aged 85 and over are projected to explode by 411% by 2050, according to the Australasian College of Emergency Medicine's State of Emergency Report. Frail patients left waiting over 24 hours in hospital corridors skyrocketed 250% to over 53,000 in the year 2023-24. While seniors accounted for one quarter of all ED visits, Australia falls 10,000 beds short each year of meeting aged care demand. Peak medical bodies urge immediate funding for hospital beds and aged care is needed to ease the crisis.
1: A report has found employers are narrowing their leadership pipeline by not offering flexible workplace arrangements for women. The research shows men remain overrepresented at the most senior levels, despite women being promoted at higher rates. Workplace Gender Equality Agency Chief Executive Christine Carsley says flexibility could prevent women from falling out of the pipeline.
3: We would suggest that workplaces need to think about how they can arrange and structure themselves to better retain that talent and that development investment that they've put into the people that they've promoted into management roles.
1: This is AIR National News. Steve Smith is being tested for concussion after taking a savage bouncer to the helmet on day four of the first test in South Africa. The vice-captain continued on for 27, but didn't field as the Aussies held the Proteas to 4 for 102. Smith's teammate Bo Webster says he's optimistic of a quick return.
4: Hoping he's okay. He obviously copped a nasty knock in the head there, but wishing him all the best and hopefully, you know, he's back out with us either tomorrow or in the next test in PE.
1: In rugby league, the Kiwis say they'll target Reece Walsh if he's picked at fullback for the Kangaroos World Cup opener on Thursday. The Broncos star is tipped to play instead of James Tedesco, despite not having played since picking up an ankle injury in August. New Zealand forward Joseph Tarpany says they'll be looking to run Walsh ragged after 8 weeks off.
5: 100%. All of us are professional. Like, I haven't played probably four or five, but we stay as fit as we can, but the game fitness will definitely kick in, and if we can, we'll try and fatigue him a bit.
1: Supercar Sprint Cup winner Brock Feeney says the cause of his anonymous Bathurst performance is a head-scratcher, the 888 racer finishing outside the top 10 for just the third time this season. And in golf, the DP World Tour has announced all players who sign up for next year's LIV Golf 2.0 will be barred from the European circuit, the decision effectively prohibiting LIV participants from competing for Europe at the Ryder Cup. Australian Independent Radio News.
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7: Well, the temperature hasn't budged. It's still 19 degrees in MacArthur. The Weather Bureau is saying we'll get up to 21 degrees today. And the showers should become less likely as the afternoon goes on. Tomorrow, Wednesday, 11 up to 19, cloudy, slight chance of a shower in the morning. And Thursday, 8 up to 19, cloudy, with showers most likely afternoon and evening. So that's your new sport and weather from the sounds of MacArthur 100.3 FM. Welcome back to the third hour of MacArthur Country. I'm Rob Warner with you through until midday today. Well, this time each week, my special segment today will be part three on this series on the greatest country hits of 1960. And we're going to start off with Gene Woods and the Ballad of Wild River.

Loretta Lynn and I'm a Honky Tonk Girl, Mule Skinner Blues, The Fendermen, and The Ballad of Wild River, Gene Woods, from The Greatest Country Hits of 1960. Connie Francis, Everybody's Somebody's Fool.

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6: The sounds of MacArthur.
7: And welcome back to MacArthur Country. It's 21 minutes past 11. Just a reminder on some community information. The Holy Family Catholic Parish are holding a parish fair on Saturday the 24th of October, 10 a.m. to 3 p.m. at 136 Oxford Road, Ingleburn, and there'll be food stalls and live shows and children's activities and raffles. Also at the Campbelltown Civic Hall, 91 Queen Street, Campbelltown, on Friday the 16th of October, there'll be an anti-poverty work showcase, 11 a.m. to 2 p.m. to call attention to poverty in Australia. And there'll be participating organisations there like Mission Australia and St Vincent de Paul. Also over at the Campbelltown Steam and Machinery Museum, there'll be an oil, steam and kerosene family fun day the 17th and 18th of October at 86 Menangle Road, Menangle, 9 a.m. to 3:30 p.m. And also over at the Workers Hubertus Club at Ludnam, there'll be an all-styles dance gala fundraiser for Lions Club Wallandilly. Doors open at 3:30 on Saturday the 17th of October. So there's a lot of community news in the area at present. Okay, 22 minutes past 11 here on the sounds of MacArthur. I'm here with you until 12 o'clock, and then Tezza's here playing some great 70s music, so please stay tuned to the sounds of MacArthur. Well, back to my special segment today, the greatest country hits of 1960, and I have Ray Godfrey and the picture.

Yeah, Hank Snow and Miller's Cave, I Know One, Jim Reeves, and the picture, Ray Godfrey, from the greatest country hits of 1960. Well, it's exactly 11:30 now here on the Sounds of MacArthur. Here's one from Bill Anderson and the Tip of My Fingers.

Roy Drusky and Anymore. I Can't Help You, I'm Falling Too, Scooter Davis, and The Tip of My Fingers, Bill Anderson, from the greatest country hits of 1960. It's 22 minutes to 12 now here on The Sounds of MacArthur. Don Gibson and Far, Far Away.

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5: And welcome back to MacArthur Country. It's 17 minutes to 12 o'clock. Well, I've got three more songs to play in my special segment today, the greatest country hits of 1960. Got to open with Second Honeymoon, Johnny Cash. Then I've got Everybody's Somebody's Fool, Ernest Tubb. And then Hot Rod Lincoln, Charlie Ryan and the Timberline Riders.

you've heard the story of the hot rod race that fatal day when the Ford and the Mercury went out to play. Well, this is the inside story, and I'm here to say I was a kid that was driving that Model A. It's got a Lincoln motor and it's really souped up, but that Model A body makes it look like a pup. It's got 12 cylinders, uses them all with an overdrive that just won't stall. It's got a four-barrel carb and dual exhaust, four living gears, so can really get lost. It's got safety tubes and I'm not scared, the brakes are good and the tires are fair. We left San Pedro late one night, the moon and the stars were shining bright. Everything went fine up the Grapevine Hill, we was passing cars like they was standing still.

there's a car for me, but by then the taillights are all you could see. Well, a fella's ripped me for being behind, so I started to make that Lincoln unwind. I took my foot off the gas, and man alive, I shoved it down into overdrive. Well, I wound it up to 110, twist the speedometer cable off the end. I had my foot feet clear to the floor, said that's all there is, and there ain't no more. Went around a corner and I passed a truck, I whispered a prayer, just for luck. Fenders clicking, a guardrail post, the guys beside me were white as ghosts. I guess they thought I'd lost my sense, the telephone poles looked like a picket fence. They said, slow down, I see spots, the lines in the road just look like dots. Smoke was rolling out in the back when I started to gain on that Cadillac. I knew I could catch him and hoped I could pass, but when I did, I'd be short on gas. Went around a corner with the tires on the sides, you could feel the tension. Man, what a ride. I said, hold on, I got a license to fly, and a Cadillac pulled over, let me go by. And all of a sudden, the rod started knocking, went down in a dip and started to rock it. I look in my mirror and the red light was blinking. Cops was after my hot rod Lincoln.

0: son, you're gonna drive and drink, and you don't quit driving that hot rod Lincoln.
1: Well, I hope you enjoyed the special segment today, and I'll have another special segment for you next Tuesday morning. Well, I've got 10 minutes to go, and then I'll hand over to Tezza. Tezza will be playing some great 70s music for you until 3 o'clock this afternoon. Just to have a look at a few, for first of all, a community information. The Australian Rose Championships are being held at Camden Civic Centre, corner of Oxley and Mitchell Streets, Camden, Saturday the 17th of October, 10:30 to 4:30, and Sunday the 18th of October, 9 a.m. to 4 p.m. There'll be free entry, raffles, a market and plant sales. So that's the Australian Rose Championships. Now, as far as festivals and events are concerned in country music, Reg Fest down at Shepparton in Victoria, October 16 and 17. Kangaroo Valley, New South Wales has a folk festival, October 16 to 18. Broadbeach, Gold Coast, Queensland, the Goldwater Groundwater Country Music Festival, October 16 to 18. Patchy Wallach, Victoria has a music festival, October 16 to 18. Warwick in Queensland has the Rodeo and Cold Cup Camp Draft, October 19 to 25. Nimbin in New South Wales has the Roots Festival, October 25. Dorigo in New South Wales has the Folk and Bluegrass Festival, October 23 to 25. Yungaburra in Queensland has Tablelands Folk Festival, October 23 to 25. Ulmarra in New South Wales has the Clarence Valley Country Muster, October 29 to November 1, and Maldon in Victoria has the Folk Festival, October 30 to November 2. If you intend to go to any of those festivals or events, please check with the promoters and just to make sure it's still going ahead or it hasn't been booked out or cancelled for whatever reason. Well, back to the music. Peter Simpson OAM has a new single called Billy Cart Dreams.

Well, it's one step forward and two going back. I wonder how far you've come down the track. You know, sometimes progress, it comes at a cost.

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A big roast on the table with homemade mint sauce, and mother's bread pudding was our second course. Then backyard cricket, why, that's a game on its own. No computers and no mobile phones, just a bat and a ball and an old garbage tin. 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Oh, how people have changed. When you're blowing up the world with some video game, would you look at that young bloke there? Why, he's glued to the screen.

0: 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I'll invite them all around. Those grandchildren too. I'll put a roast on the table with homemade mint sauce. 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Then we'll play cricket, just like before. 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Then I'll read them a book, feed them homemade ice cream. And I'll send them to bed with Billy Card Dreams. 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Billy Card Dreams. Billy Card Dreams.
1: Yeah, Peter Simpson, OAM, and Billy Card Dreams. That's a new release single from him. Well, it's time for me to hand over to Tezza. Tezza will be playing some great 70s music between 12 and 3 this afternoon, so please stay tuned to the sounds of MacArthur. I'll be back next Monday at midday for Monday Music Madness, and next Tuesday morning for at 9 a.m. for MacArthur Country. So I hope you'll listen in then. Hope you've enjoyed the show today. I always enjoy bringing it to you. Going to go out with also a new release single from Patsy and Dave called Garland's Rainbow. So it's Rob Warner saying thanks again for listening, and I'll catch you next week. Bye for now.

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1: This is Air News.
2: Hello, I'm Sean Bindley. The opposition is urging the federal government to use every tool at its disposal to stop a US execution from being live streamed into Australia. The Trump administration has floated plans to broadcast the firing squad execution of mass shooter Nadal Hassan. Labor condemning the proposal, but they've stopped short of committing to blocking the stream. Shadow Foreign Minister Ted O'Brien says children must be protected from accessing the footage.
3: We cannot have young Australians watching an execution. That would be appalling, repugnant, and that is why we need to be looking at every possible lever to ensure that is not live streamed, if indeed it goes ahead.
2: One Nation MP Barnaby Joyce is urging his former Conservative colleague Josh Frydenberg to cut the BS and stand for federal parliament. Mr. Frydenberg is on a publicity tour for his memoir, where he's been critical of the current state of the Liberal Party. The 55-year-old weighing up whether he plans to return to politics after losing his Melbourne seat of Kooyong in 2022. Mr. Joyce says Mr. Frydenberg needs to stop playing games.
4: Josh, we've all played the game, mate. Like, we know what you're up to. You want to be the leader of the coalition. Come back, and you're setting the groundwork up now. Let's cut the BS, mate. We can all see through this.
2: Queensland, where a hearing is underway to arrange a transfer for convicted paedophile Ashley Paul Griffith to New South Wales. He's serving a life sentence after he pled guilty to more than 300 charges relating to the abuse of children in daycare centres. The transfer approval will see him extradited to New South Wales, where he'll face a further 180 similar charges. Attorney General Deb Frecklington says the transfer is something she's been backing strongly.
5: Whenever this person's name is mentioned or highlighted, and with the extradition, it is vitally important that we do put the victims of Ashley Paul Griffith at the forefront of our minds. So I look forward to the outcome of the Queensland Court today.
2: A former West Australian minister says the potential merger of three universities would be good for the state. The controversial idea would see Curtin, Murdoch and UWA combine, and the WA government is now preparing a business case. Alana McTiernan chaired a report into the idea's feasibility in 2024. She says Perth has to dream bigger.
6: There is a problem with us thinking too small, and we, as a relatively isolated city, we've got to actually try to sort of realign the whole gravitational pull and give us a powerful university to compete.
2: In air health news, a major global study has found women are developing dementia at higher rates than men. University of New South Wales researchers analysed data across 18 countries, finding cases of the illness are higher in low and middle income countries. Co-author Professor Henry Brodati says it's the first time dementia incidence was tracked across geographically diverse populations.
7: And the greatest growth in the numbers of people with dementia are going to be in those low and middle income countries, where the least amount of services, least diagnostic opportunities, and least capacity to provide some of the new treatments and investigations.
2: And an urgent call out is being issued for Australians to donate blood this week as reserves plunge to their lowest level in a decade. Donations have fallen 60% since June, with a prolonged cold and flu season reducing critical supplies. This is Air National News. Matt Renshaw's dream test return has continued, scoring 82 and picking up his maiden international wicket to help Australia to a commanding position in South Africa. The Proteas need a further 319 runs with 6 wickets in hand on day 5 after Australia declared on 314. Steve Smith is undergoing observation for concussion symptoms after he took a bouncer to the helmet. In rugby league, Jacob Preston has declared himself ready to make his test debut for the Kangaroos. The Bulldogs back rower is vying for selection in Australia's side for their World Cup opener against New Zealand. Preston says being part of last year's Kangaroo Tour has him well prepared for Thursday night.
8: Last year was an awesome experience, kind of getting to rub shoulders with all the boys and learn as much as possible. And yeah, I'm just enjoying it at the moment as well, trying to learn as much. And if that opportunity comes, then I'll take it with both hands.
2: And in AFL news, North Melbourne are preparing to offer a future first round pick, along with this year's pick 6, in a bid to secure Sydney's Nick Blakey, with 2 days remaining in the trade period. Carlton are continuing to try to land Giants halfback Lockie Whitfield. Essendon are working on a deal to get Brisbane defender Kadeen Coleman. While the Gold Coast are still weighing up whether they want to offer Jamari Ugal-Hagen a contract for next year. Australian Independent Radio News.
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9: Okay, here we are. The weather in Campbelltown today is 18.5. It feels like 18.3 degrees. 90% of chance of rain. UV index is low. So, welcome back. I'm Tezza. My hours have changed. I'm now on from 12 to 3. I hope you can adjust your times and stay with me. We have an extra hour together, so enjoy and turn it up. So now I've got the Bee Gees, Eddie Money, and Creedence Clearwater Revival. Have you ever seen the rain? This is for you, Tony, at Como.
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0: I hope you're enjoying these songs. That was Bob Seger with Old Time Rock and Roll and Bob Marley, No Woman, No Cry. So now I've got the Doors, Backman Turner Overdrive, and Ted Nugent. Keep listening.
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0: How good was that song, Cat Scratch Fever? I hope you were up dancing to that. After the promotions, I've got Warren Zevon with Werewolves of London, ABBA with Honey Honey, and Badfinger, Day After Day.
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0: I hope you're enjoying these songs that I've chosen for you today. Now, I've heard that Daryl Braithwaite has been recording with Garth Porter from Sherbet, so all you Sherbet fans, just keep an ear out and we'll see if we can find out when they're going to release anything. Keep listening.
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1: I hope you're enjoying this. That was the Foreigner with Cold as Ice. Next up, I've got Bootleg Family Band with Your Mama Don't Dance, so you better get up and dance.

Tune in, tune up. It's another great tune now on Sounds of MacArthur. That's what I'd like to know. 100.3 FM.

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1: Okay, it's Tezzy here. I've just got a backtrack. Daryl Braithwaite's been recording with Garth Porter in Botany. I believe they're Garth's studios for all those Sherbet fans. So let's keep an eye out and listen to it, and we'll find out when they're going to release anything. So after the news, you better turn it up because we've got some great songs.

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0: Hello there, this is Michael Lynch. A parliamentary committee on artificial intelligence is demanding new safeguards be created around the technology. Sean Bindley reports.
1: The bipartisan group has written to the Prime Minister outlining 26 recommendations. These include giving security agencies early access to new models and placing independent safety evaluators at frontier labs. Committee Deputy Chair John O'Dunium says Australia must reap the benefits of AI while mitigating the risks.
2: This is in the national interest that we get this right. And the window of opportunity is very small for our country to act. If we wait, if we dither, if we do nothing, then of course that opportunity will sail by our country and our adversaries will be taking advantage of that opportunity at our expense.
0: The UK Prime Minister wants to exit Brexit. Over to Gavin Gray in London.
3: Andy Burnham says he is to push for new post-Brexit deals with the EU at a summit in November. He's also to push for deeper cooperation on issues like energy and food and drink, saying it'll help drive economic growth in the UK. Ministers are very concerned that the EU's Made in Europe scheme, which aims to protect EU industry from Chinese competitors, will also freeze out the UK. Earlier in the day, the Prime Minister also claimed that he'd been told that Russia had interfered with the 2016 Brexit referendum. He said it was clear there had been interference by Moscow. Well, the Brexit campaigner, Nigel Farage, called him a liar, while the leader of the main opposition party said the Prime Minister was unpicking the deal the UK signed with the EU almost a decade ago.
0: Here at home, the Royal Commission into Anti-Semitism is to hear further evidence about the events leading up to the Bondi Beach terrorist attack. A father and son targeted the Hanukkah by the Sea event on December 14 last year, shooting 15 people dead. The commission wants to hear about security of the event and intelligence about the two men involved in the incident. Due to the sensitivity of the evidence, the hearings will not be open to the public. Australia's eSafety Commission is being urged to prevent the broadcast of a US firing squad execution from being accessible in this country. But the Commission says it doesn't have the power to proactively stop any online live stream. Senior Labor MP Amanda Rishworth has told Today that tech platforms have a duty not to show the vision.
4: The e-commissioner is not able to proactively block it. We don't have the laws, but she is monitoring this. We need to have more responsible platforms in this country, and my message to them is don't stream this.
0: In other news, an Australasian College of Emergency Medicine report is warning that Australia's health system is not prepared for an increase in the number of aged care patients. It forecasts that by 2050, there'll be a 411% increase in patients aged 85 and over. Australia's emergency blood supply has dropped to its lowest level in almost 10 years, and Red Cross Life Blood says an extra 16,000 blood donors are urgently needed this week. In Air Money Matters, the Dow Jones has closed up 20 points to 50,926. The All Ords is trading down 25 points at 89.11, and one Australian dollar is buying 69.5 US cents. This is Air National News. With tomorrow night's AFL trade deadline looming, North Melbourne looks set to up its offer for Sydney's Nick Blakey. Sarah Patterson reports.
5: It's no secret Blakey wants to move to Arden Street, but discussions between the Swans and the Kangaroos have hit a stalemate over recent days. North Melbourne's initial offer of pick six and some later selection swaps was rejected by the Swans. It's understood the Kangaroos will now look to offer a future first-round selection and this year's pick six, with the added potential of a few other draft exchanges in an effort to get Blakey on board.
0: On day four of its opening test against South Africa in Durban, Australia had built a commanding lead. At stumps, we were 5 for 218 and 324 runs ahead, with Matt Renshaw unbeaten on 53, following his 190 in the first innings. A reported delay in Nathan Cleary's contract talks as he recovers from surgery could mean he becomes a free agent for the first time in his career. And the DP World Tour has ruled that all players who sign up for next year's LIV Golf 2.0 will be barred from the European circuit. Australian Independent Radio News.
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7: 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The weather down here in Campbelltown is 19 degrees. It's not looking too good outside. Very chance of showers tonight, maybe a thunderstorm in the late afternoon. So possibly 19 degrees right up until 5 p.m. So now I've got Chicago, Masters Apprentices and America coming up.
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0: Okay, coming up now, I've got Ted Mulry Gang with My Little Girl, Bruce Springsteen, Born to Run, Cheap Trick with the Dream Police, and Boomtown Rats, I Don't Like Mondays. Maybe you haven't heard some of these for a while, so listen in.

Okay, next up I've got the babies with Isn't It Time amongst the sponsors, and then after that I've got John Denver with Annie's Song.

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How nice was that song, Annie's song? Beautiful. Next up, I've got Bonnie Raitt with Something to Talk About. And James Taylor, Carolina in My Mind.

0: Turn up the volume and let the music take over. Your soundtrack awaits. Get lost in the melody. This is the place where music and memories intertwine.
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0: that's my signature sign-off, but I'm not signing off for another hour. You've got me here, but I just want to let you know that this weekend, 17th and 18th of October, from 9 a.m. till 3:30, Campbelltown Steam and Machinery Museum is open. So if you want to take kids, family, you got trucks, barbecue, picnic facilities, food available, so take them down and see what they can do. So after the news, I've got some more songs coming up. Thank you.
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5: Hello there, this is Michael Lynch. Almost 500,000 care workers are to receive federal government pay increases worth $630 million. The funding will be delivered to charities and not-for-profit organisations over 4 years. The wage rise has been driven by the Fair Work Commission to ensure predominantly female workers are looked after. Employment Minister Amanda Rishworth says it's the right thing to do.
6: Areas like early education, areas like aged care. And we've seen the Fair Work Commission properly recognise in those sectors the undervalued work that was being performed. They have made decisions and our government has funded those pay increases.
5: Convicted paedophile Ashley Paul Griffith will be transferred to New South Wales to face further charges. This report from Georgia Condek.
7: Insults from victim supporters were hurled at the country's worst paedophile as he entered the court before Magistrate Belinda Merrin granted the application order for Griffith to be escorted to a Sydney jail to stand trial. Griffith faces 180 charges relating to the alleged abuse of children as young as 10. He has already been sentenced to life imprisonment in Queensland after pleading guilty to more than 300 child sex offences committed against dozens of victims at various childcare centres. The exact date of the transfer has not been made public. Georgia Condek, Brisbane.
5: Four cars have been torched outside South Australia's Yatala prison at Northfield this morning. Bianca Wiley from Nine News says two Mitsubishi station wagons and two Toyota sedans were completely destroyed.
8: They were in the staff car park. Obviously, it's not confirmed at the moment that they were staff vehicles, but everything points to that.
5: A former state government minister says West Australia has to think bigger about its university offerings. The Cook government is preparing a business case for the potential merger of Curtin, Murdoch and UWA. Alana McTiernan, who led a cost-benefit analysis of the controversial idea in 2024, says she initially thought the merger was a bad idea, but she's changed her mind.
9: I thought, look, that is just too ambitious for us. But the facts and the cases and the evidence had me change my mind and the rest of our committee.
5: In Air World News, Russia has hit at least six energy sites across Ukraine just hours after Donald Trump announced an energy ceasefire between the countries. Ukrainian President Volodymyr Zelensky says the strikes show that Russia is unwilling to accept the truce. And a senior member of the Houthi militia has warned the United States not to become involved in the war in Yemen. Mohammed al-Bukati has told the AFP news agency that if the United States becomes involved in the aggression against Yemen, a swift and painful response will target the U.S. and all its interests in the region. Al-Bukati also warned all employees and workers at Saudi oil refineries and airports to stay away from these sites as they've become legitimate targets. In our medical news, Australian researchers have found dementia risk factors vary according to gender and geographic access to care and treatment. This is Air National News. As Australia sets up a series-opening victory in Durban, the Proteas will resume on day 5 at 4 for 102 with 319 runs to chase. And as they do that, Bo Webster says it's not surprising to see Nick Maddison bounce back after a 33-ball duck in Australia's first innings.
10: He's a well-loved guy, he always has been, and everybody knows you know, his talent, and we saw a glimpse of it today. He's quite destructive when he gets going. He hits the ball in some odd spots, and when he gets into moods, it can be really hard to stop.
5: And there's plenty of action in domestic cricket with the One Day Cup match between New South Wales and Tasmania. And there's a day nighter this evening with WA hosting Queensland at the Wacker. The NRL's Jacob Preston has declared himself ready to make his test debut for the Kangaroos. The Bulldogs star second row forward is vying for selection in Australia's team for their World Cup opener against New Zealand. Speaking on Sports Today, Preston says being part of last year's Kangaroo Tour has him well prepared for Thursday night's big game.
11: Last year was an awesome experience, kind of getting to rub shoulders with all the boys and learn as much as possible. And yeah, I'm just enjoying it at the moment as well, trying to learn as much. And if that opportunity comes, then I'll take it with both hands.
5: Port Adelaide's AFLW side was out training earlier today ahead of Saturday's must-win clash against Brisbane if they're to stay in touch with the top eight, with only three games left before the finals. Australian Independent.
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0: Okay, the weather down here in Campbelltown's not looking too good. It's 19 degrees. It's looking a bit cool outside. You'll get very high chance of showers, as I said before, maybe a thunderstorm in the late afternoon. So coming up now, I have the Bee Gees, ELO, and Steve Harley. 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

0: You're listening to The Sounds of MacArthur. My name's Tezza. I'm hoping I put the smile on your face there with those songs, taking you back. So after the sponsors, I have Barry White, Eddie Money, and Earth, Wind and Fire.
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You're listening to Tezza. I apologise for that Barry White Never Gonna Give You Up. I don't know what happened there. But next up, I have Creedence Clearwater Revival with Proud Mary, Carole King Hard Rock Cafe, and Dave Edmonds with Girls Talk. Keep listening.

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Thanks for listening. This next up song is for Narelle out at Como, the village people. It's Tezza, and it's been great to be playing some songs for you. I'm about to leave at 3 o'clock, so stay tuned. I've got David Bowie, Steve Miller Band coming up. Tim will be in after 3 o'clock news. Thank you.

Oh wow, this is a lot sooner to be here than I expected. My name is Jack Murphy, and welcome to my Tuesday Nostalgic Drive-In Mix on the Sounds of MacArthur. I hope you're enjoying your day. I got some good news to tell you. From now on, I'm going to be an hour early, starting at 3 and last until 6, because a new arrival is about to start his own show at 6 o'clock. And I'm really excited to present my favorite hits from the past for the next 3 hours, as always. So it's only the time slot that's changed, nothing else. Anyway, here's our first song. We Are Young by Fun and Out of Reach by Gabriel.

0: This always takes us back to the times where there's computers, magazines, and cell phones. That was Unwell by Matchbox 20 from 2002. And now, here's a word from our sponsors. But please stay tuned for some oldies with Led Zeppelin and the Beach Boys. You are listening to the Sounds of MacArthur.
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I know most of you are aware of this before, but they don't make good music like this anymore. That was Waiting for Tonight by Jennifer Lopez. And now, we go on to our favorite bands from the UK. Girls Aloud, Sound of the Underground, and Beautiful Day by U2. 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
2: Drivers must obey the school zone speed limit of 40 kilometres per hour between the school zone and end school zone signs. The school zone speed limit applies on New South Wales government school days and during the times on the school zone sign. School zone hours are normally 8 a.m. until 9:30 a.m. and then 2:30 p.m. until 4 p.m. School zones are enforceable on all New South Wales government school days. These include pupil-free days and on the days when non-government schools may or may not be in operation. Consistent operation of school zones aims to reduce driver confusion, which improves the safety of school children.
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3: 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Bing, bing, bing, dum, bum, bum, bum, bum,
6: bum, bum, bum, bum, bum, bum, bum, bum, bum, bum, bum, bum, bum, bum, bum, bum, bum, bum, bum, bum, bum, bum, bum, bum, bum, bum, bum, bum, bum, bum, bum, bum, bum, bum, bum, bum, bum, bum, bum, 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

another great nostalgic 90s flashback. That was XLF by Crazy Frog. And now, here's Turning Japanese by The Vapors and Beyond the Sea by Bobby Darin. You are listening to the Sounds of MacArthur.

And that was Up Around the Bend by Creedence Clearwater Revival. And now, here's a song from Barbra Streisand, People. And then after this, we're going to go to the new sports and weather. And some more great classic hits. You're listening to the Sounds of MacArthur. Stay tuned. Don't go away.

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2: Good afternoon, this is Michael Lynch. Workers in female-dominated industries are to receive $630 million in federal funding to help pay for rises for their workers. The money will be spread across many charities and not-for-profit organisations involved in the care and disability sectors. This follows a ruling by the Fair Work Commission that people working in these industries were entitled to a pay rise. Workplace deaths in Australia have climbed to their highest level in more than 10 years. 222 people were killed in workplaces last year. Vehicle collisions remain the leading cause of those deaths, followed by falls from heights. Small businesses and families who use trust accounts to manage their financial affairs are facing $13 billion in restructuring costs. The federal government is to introduce legislation imposing a 30% tax on discretionary trusts. Labor claims only a very small section of the population use the scheme, but Deputy Leader Janine Hume says that is simply not right, arguing that small businesses utilise discretionary trusts to protect their assets.
3: We know that this is a legitimate business structure for so many businesses, and particularly small business, and that they are now having to restructure their businesses. It's going to be incredibly costly, thousands of dollars per business to restructure their affairs. And that's before you ever get into stamp duty.
2: A Queensland tradesman has been awarded Australia's largest ever compensation payout for asbestosis. Robin Smith, now in his late 70s, was exposed to asbestos while working as a plumber over several decades, including during employment with the state government's Mackay Harbour Board. Smith has been awarded approximately $1.9 million after the court heard his chronic lung condition is progressive and irreversible. The installation of Cottesloe's shark barrier in Western Australia is expected to be completed by tomorrow. The annual measure aims to provide protected swimming areas for beachgoers throughout the peak summer period, and Premier Roger Cook says there may be a case for other beaches to have one.
4: I'll get some advice as to what the level of demand from local governments is in relation to that. We do work with local governments to provide assistance to put shark barriers in. They're a sensible and, I think, a very welcome approach.
2: The federal government claims a US plan to live stream an execution is proof of why Australia needs digital duty of care regulations. The US Defence Secretary Pete Hegseth wants to broadcast the firing squad death of a convicted mass murderer. Australia's e-safety commissioner has already said that she's powerless to stop the live stream being accessed here, which has prompted senior Labor MP Murray Watt to argue that the tech companies must do a lot more to block harmful content.
5: Our current laws don't put enough responsibility on platforms and big tech to do the right thing by Australians. So I would have hoped that this issue with the public execution is further evidence for the Coalition and the Greens that we need to update Australia's laws to put more responsibility on big tech.
2: Pressure is mounting on the Prime Minister to come up with the cash to send Australian astronaut Catherine Bennell-Pegg into space. Penny Wong is now backing calls for the federal government to help fund the mission. Astronomer Professor Fred Watson at Macquarie University says it's not cheap, but it's worth it. This is Air National News. The Kangaroos are preparing for the ultimate test in facing the Kiwis to open the Rugby League World Cup. Lebanon players are defending Mitchell Moses, meanwhile, after he defected from the Cedars to the Kangaroos for the RLWC. Moses has played 8 tests for Lebanon, but is due to line up for Australia against New Zealand on Thursday night. His Eels teammate, Jordan Samrani, says Moses has done nothing wrong.
6: People have been a bit harsh on him, but I don't think that's fair, to be honest. We would love for him to play for us, but, I mean, playing for Australia, that's the highest honour.
2: Supercars Sprint Cup winner Brock Feeney says the cause of his inexplicable Bathurst performance is a head-scratcher. The 888 racer finishing outside the top 10 for just the third time this season. Port Adelaide's AFLW side were out training earlier today ahead of Saturday's clash against Brisbane. The Power must win to stay in touch with the top 8, with only 3 games left before the finals. The Crows must also win their game on Saturday against the Gold Coast Suns. In soccer, Coventry has jumped to 14th on the EPL table following a 4-1 win at home against Newcastle. The DP World Tour has made it very clear that all players who sign up for next year's LIV Golf 2.0 will be barred from the European circuit, the decision effectively prohibiting LIV participants from competing for Europe at the Ryder Cup. Australian Independent Radio News.
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Here we are, second time round. You're listening to my Tuesday Nostalgic Driving Mix, hosted by the none other Jack Murphy. Now, here's our next ones. All in Love is Fair by S Club 7 and No Scrubs by TLC. 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

0: And that was Mack the Knife by Robbie Williams. And now, here's a word from our sponsors. But please stay tuned for REM and Billy Joel. You are listening to the Sounds of MacArthur.
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Boy, this song makes me wish that I was one of the blokes who grew up in the 80s, just like my dad. That was Hey Little Girl by Icehouse. And now, we'll head over to our next ones. Walking on Broken Glass by Annie Lennox and Saltwater by Julian Lennon, John Lennon's son. You are listening to the Sounds of MacArthur.

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It's from The Hobbit, The Desolation of Smaug. That was I See Fire by Ed Sheeran. Next up, we have Moonshadow by Cat Stevens. You are listening to the Sounds of MacArthur.

one of my favorites whenever I need to relax. That was Onward Knuckle Flow by Enya. And now we'll head over to the news, sports, and weather again. But first, here's All Out of Love by Air Supply. You're listening to the sounds of MacArthur. We'll be right back.

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1: This is Air News.
2: I'm Mark Dransfield. The War Memorial has been asked to ensure it has the correct contact details for the families of all veterans. Some relatives missed out on an invitation to commemorate the 25th anniversary of the Afghanistan conflict. In one case, an invitation was sent to a dead soldier rather than his parents. Veterans Affairs Minister Matt Keogh has told Parliament it's unacceptable.
3: I learnt of that on the weekend and was very upset to find out that there were parents, family members that did not receive that invitation, because we wanted to make sure as many family members who lost loved ones through that tragedy, through that conflict, could be there.
2: Australia's biggest egg supplier and 11 other egg producers are in court, accused of artificially bumping up the price of eggs. Gabriel Hodson has more.
4: Australia's competition watchdog has filed civil proceedings in the federal court after it's alleged the 12 producers coordinated on a range of business decisions affecting the production and supply of eggs. Among them is the biggest, Sunny Queen. The ACCC alleges that since at least October 2020, key egg suppliers and producers swapped notes on production volumes, distribution, expansion plans and culling to manage a perceived oversupply. The Commission says this was done in a way that likely reduced competition for many years in an industry with a small number of large operators that produces a staple food. Gabriel Hodson reporting.
2: The New South Wales Parliament will review a security breach in which a protester vaulted over a barrier and onto the floor during question time. Rising Tide has claimed responsibility for the disruption, saying the protester was trying to directly address the Premier about a failure to act on climate change. The man involved, Andrew Snedden, is standing by his actions.
5: It did escalate very quickly. I was handled pretty roughly by some of the members of Parliament and the staff. The climate crisis that we're facing will also be very rough.
2: WA is making it harder for criminals to sell illegal vapes and cigarettes. New planning laws will force convenience stores to submit a development application if they intend to sell tobacco. State Planning Minister John Kerry admits there's a select portion of the sector causing headaches for shop owners doing the right thing.
6: I understand that there will be legitimate convenience stores that are wanting to open that will not like this. I accept that, but this is about greater scrutiny and greater accountability to the local community.
2: Air Entertainment News and actor RJ Mitty has died in Texas at the age of 34. He was best known for his role in the award-winning TV series Breaking Bad. The BBC's Regan Morris reports.
7: RJ Mitty played the son of Bryan Cranston's leading man Walter White on the Emmy-winning series Breaking Bad. As Walter White Jr., or Flynn as he later wanted to be known, Mitty brought the experiences of living with cerebral palsy to a wide audience, playing the teenage son of a drug dealer. Mitty used his fame to champion the rights of disabled people. In a statement, his representative said the actor drew from his own experiences to bring authenticity to the role, while using his platform to challenge stereotypes and promote greater representation for people with disabilities.
2: The BBC's Regan Morris reporting. This is Air National News. The Sydney Swans will receive 5 extra draft picks in a trade deal for star defender Nick Blakey. The negotiation with North Melbourne's reportedly worth $11 million over 8 years. Former Kangaroo Mark Stevens has told Footy Fix it's a great pickup.
8: A transformational player who I'd have in the top 15 or 18 players in the competition. They're well placed. They've got a lot of early picks that they've had. They've got a lot of kids. This is their chance to really bring somebody in.
2: The Kangaroos are preparing for the ultimate test in facing the Kiwis to open the Rugby League World Cup. New Zealand's forward pack is being heralded as one of the strongest of all time as they chase a first win at the tournament since 2008. Debutant Jacob Preston says he couldn't have asked for a better game to kick things off.
9: It's the ultimate test, to be honest. They've got an unreal forward pack and some pretty classy backs, so it's going to be a real tough first game, and yeah, really looking forward to the challenge.
2: And in cricket, batsman Steve Smith is likely to miss the final day of the first test against South Africa in Durban due to concussion protocols. Smith was hit on the helmet during his second innings of 27 as Australia set the Proteas a massive target of 421 to win. And Chevrolet squad Team 18 says an issue with its fuel strategy software was responsible for driver Anton Di Pasquale sensationally running dry on the final lap of the Bathurst 1000. Australian Independent Radio News.
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0: Oh well, third time's the charm. You're listening to my Tuesday Nostalgic Driving Mix, hosted by Jack Murphy. Now, here's our next ones. Never Ever by All Saints and You're Beautiful by James Blunt. You are listening to the Sounds of MacArthur.
1: A few questions that I need to know. How you could ever hurt me so.

0: This song is dedicated to the actor who played the son from Breaking Bad. That was Baby Blue by Badfinger. And now, here's a little word from our sponsors. But please stay tuned for more greatest hits. We'll be right back after this. You are listening to the Sounds of MacArthur.
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When I'm always involved, I always pick out the good ones. That was You Found Me by The Fray. And now, here's Barroom Blitz by Sweet and Unforgettable by Nat King Cole. 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
3: 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Girlfriend's gonna love all that. Taxi's looking pretty good. Should marry a cab driver.
4: RBT means you need a plan B. If you're drinking, don't drive. 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

And that was Mother and Child Reunion by Paul Simon. And now, here's Still in Love with You by Dragon. 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
4: I really do enjoy it.

And that was Take Me Home by Phil Collins. And it looks like it's time. Time for the end of my Tuesday Nostalgic Driving Mix. Thank you for listening. I really hope you enjoyed it. Now, I'm going to leave you with Love Rain Over Me by The Who. But join me again tomorrow from 2 to 4 for my Wednesday afternoon mix. It was good playing great hits for the past 3 hours, and I'm looking forward to doing it all again tomorrow. In the meantime, stay safe, chill, and enjoy the rest of your night, MacArthur. I'll see you then. Goodbye, and toodaloo. 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
1: This is Air News.
2: I'm Mark Dransfield. The US planned to live stream the execution by firing squad of the Fort Hood terrorist in December has politicians in this country admitting they're powerless to stop it. Michael Lynch reports.
3: The federal government claims the US Pentagon plan to live stream the execution in Texas makes it very clear that Australia needs digital duty of care regulations. Australia's e-safety commissioner has already said that she's powerless to stop the live stream being accessed here in Australia, and that's prompted senior Labor MP Murray Watt to demand that tech companies do much more to block harmful content.
4: Our current laws don't put enough responsibility on platforms and big tech to do the right thing by Australians. So I would have hoped that this issue with the public execution is further evidence for the Coalition and the Greens that we need to update Australia's laws to put more responsibility on big tech.
2: A major bust for detectives has resulted in a $12 million drug haul in Queensland. Amy Drew has more.
5: The arrests of two men in recent days were made as part of the closure of Operation Yankee Saga, targeting drug trafficking. A 42-year-old alleged drug courier was intercepted at Marlborough on Friday, a search of his vehicle allegedly uncovering more than 6 kilograms of cocaine and methamphetamine, along with a quantity of cash. Further investigations led to the discovery of more than 18 kilograms of heroin and methamphetamine at two Tanamira properties and a storage facility in Shaler Park, along with 600 kilos of precursor chemicals, with a 46-year-old man taken into custody. The pair will appear in the Rockhampton and Beenleigh Magistrates Courts in the coming days. Amy Drew reporting.
2: Invasive fire ants have been discovered in Sydney's inner west. Biosecurity officials believe the ants were imported from overseas in a shipping container, and so far there have been no further detections. The Invasive Species Council's Rhys Pianta says the discovery is a surprise.
6: These fire ants were found in the ground through a biosecurity lure trap. So that now means that there needs to be a comprehensive response to ensure that there are no undetected fire ant nests in the surrounding area.
2: A Qantas Dreamliner plane has been deep cleaned after passengers were bitten by bedbugs. The Rome to Perth flight was delayed by 2 days as the cleaning got underway. Qantas says affected passengers were rebooked and given hotels. Bedbug expert Stephen Doggett says it's not uncommon to find the blood-sucking insects on planes amid global air travel.
7: We've gone through this global resurgence over the last 25 years, and wherever a bum sits or a head lies, it could be exposed to bedbugs. And basically, we cut them about in our belongings. And so it's no surprise that we're seeing them on aircraft.
2: And in air entertainment news, actress Selma Blair has been released on bail after an alleged in-flight incident. The 54-year-old pleaded not guilty to 2 counts of second-degree assault during a court appearance in New York. She's facing 2 to 7 years behind bars if convicted. Finally, to the Australian share market, the All Ords closed down 15 points at 89.21. One Australian dollar is buying 69.62 US cents. This is Air National News. Tennis, and ninth seed Alex de Minaur has continued his solid form in Shanghai. Air Sports' Paul Walsh has details.
8: The 27-year-old Australian, who last week was forced to withdraw from his finals match against Novak Djokovic in Beijing, has made it through to the quarterfinals of the Shanghai Masters after a convincing straight sets victory over the 26th seed Katin Kachanov 6-3, 6-4 in the round of 16. The Demons' next opponent will be either one of the two Alexanders, Bublik or Zverev, who play later on this evening. He holds a 4-2 head-to-head advantage over Bublik and has defeated Zverev in their two most recent encounters. However, overall, it's the German holding an 8-4 advantage. Paul Walsh for Air Sport.
2: North Melbourne's head of football talent, Brady Rawlings, hopes the signing of star recruit Nick Blakey will encourage other players to want to join their club in the future. Rawlings says they went their hardest to make sure they could secure Blakey.
9: We've been looking to improve our defence for a number of years now, and we want to do it through key defenders, but we also want to do it through some rebound and through the hybrid defender space, which, you know, Nick's a perfect player for us when you're looking at that type of role. So, you know, all the stars aligned. We went our hardest.
2: And Matilda's captain Sam Kerr could be rested for tomorrow morning's friendly against Haiti. She was seen clutching at her ankle during a loss to Germany. Australian Independent Radio News.
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1: This is Air News.
2: I'm Mark Dransfield. The War Memorial has been asked to ensure it has the correct contact details for the families of all veterans. Some relatives missed out on an invitation to commemorate the 25th anniversary of the Afghanistan conflict. In one case, an invitation was sent to a dead soldier rather than his parents. Veterans Affairs Minister Matt Keogh has told Parliament it's unacceptable.
3: I learnt of that on the weekend and was very upset to find out that there were parents, family members that had not received that invitation, because we wanted to make sure as many family members who lost loved ones through that tragedy, through that conflict, could be there.
2: Australia's biggest egg supplier and 11 other egg producers are in court, accused of artificially bumping up the price of eggs. Gabriel Hodson has more.
4: Australia's competition watchdog has filed civil proceedings in the federal court after it's alleged the 12 producers coordinated on a range of business decisions affecting the production and supply of eggs. Among them is the biggest, Sunny Queen. The ACCC alleges that since at least October 2020, key egg suppliers and producers swapped notes on production volumes, distribution, expansion plans and culling to manage a perceived oversupply. The commission says this was done in a way that likely reduced competition for many years in an industry with a small number of large operators that produces a staple food. Gabriel Hodson reporting.
2: The New South Wales Parliament will review a security breach in which a protester vaulted over a barrier and onto the floor during question time. Rising Tide has claimed responsibility for the disruption, saying the protester was trying to directly address the Premier about a failure to act on climate change. The man involved, Andrew Snedden, is standing by his actions.
5: It did escalate very quickly. I was handled pretty roughly by some of the members of Parliament and the staff. The climate crisis that we're facing will also be very rough.
2: WA is making it harder for criminals to sell illegal vapes and cigarettes. New planning laws will force convenience stores to submit a development application if they intend to sell tobacco. State Planning Minister John Carey admits there's a select portion of the sector causing headaches for shop owners doing the right thing.
6: I understand that there will be legitimate convenience stores that are wanting to open that will not like this. I accept that, but this is about greater scrutiny and greater accountability to the local community.
2: Air entertainment news, and actor RJ Mitty has died in Texas at the age of 34. He was best known for his role in the award-winning TV series Breaking Bad. The BBC's Reagan Morris reports.
7: RJ Mitty played the son of Bryan Cranston's leading man Walter White on the Emmy-winning series Breaking Bad. As Walter White Jr., or Flynn as he later wanted to be known, Mitty brought the experiences of living with cerebral palsy to a wide audience, playing the teenage son of a drug dealer. Mitty used his fame to champion the rights of disabled people. In a statement, his representative said the actor drew from his own experiences to bring authenticity to the role, while using his platform to challenge stereotypes and promote greater representation for people with disabilities.
2: The BBC's Reagan Morris reporting. This is Air National News.
8: At the Esports Desk, hello, I'm Leonie Kay. To cricket, and batsman Steve Smith is likely to miss the final day of the first test against South Africa in Durban due to concussion protocols. Smith was hit on the helmet during his second innings of 27. South Africa returned to the crease tonight requiring 319 runs to win with 6 wickets remaining. In the T20 Spring Challenge, the Perth Scorchers women reached 8 for 182 after 20 overs. In reply, the Adelaide Strikers women 4 for 183 after 19.2 overs, taking the win by 6 wickets. The Kangaroos and Kiwis have named their sides for Thursday's Rugby League World Cup opener. Lachlan Gray reports.
9: Broncos star Reece Walsh has retained his fullback jersey despite a strong case for Roosters grand final hero James Tedesco, who has missed out on a bench role in Walter's squad to face the Kiwis. Dolphins flyer Jack Bostock has been named for his Australian test debut on the wing, with Trom Dvojevic on the other edge. Cameron Munster and Mitchell Moses are the Kangaroos halves. For the Kiwis, it's a new era in black and white for Kalyn Ponga, taking the fullback jersey ahead of Keanu Kenny, while 2018 Kangaroos World Cup winner Dane Gagai will line up in the centres for New Zealand.
8: In AFL trade news, two-time All-Australian Lachie Whitfield has left the GWS Giants to join Carlton. Nick Blakely has left the Swans for North Melbourne. Premiership winning Roosters NRLW 5/8 Jocelyn Kelleher will make her international debut after being named for the Gillaroo side to face Samoa. Australian Independent Radio News.
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10: Well, 7 o'clock on a Tuesday night, 18 degrees. The forecast is a little bit of rain overnight, and tomorrow it's going to be 19 with mostly cloudy, 10 the minimum tonight. Showers on Thursday and rain on Friday, 19 and 20 degrees respectively. So that's about a little bit of rain, a little bit of warmth, and a little bit of weather, a little bit of everything.
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10: Well, welcome to the Car Park After Dark. This is Glenn Longbottom, filling in for Mr. Zifovich. He's on babysitting duties. The trouble is, the babies are in England. And that's where he's heading. So I'll be filling in for him tonight. Next week, I think we have Mike. And Michael, he'll be back in to do you some eclectic music to fill in as well. So tonight I've got you mostly 70s from about 75 and some 80s songs to mix up and a few interesting little bits and pieces about motor vehicles. Kick it off with Sweet, Fox on the Run, and then Pilot with January.

ABBA with Mamma Mia, a big hit for them in 75. Here's Mental as Anything with Live It Up, and then a short break. When we come back, Foreigner, Sherbet, Skyhooks, Dire Straits, we got the lot.

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Simply Call Carlton or The Log on Street Limbo from Skyhooks and also Horror Movie. 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

Well, if nothing else will get you up and dancing, that will. That was Katrina and the Waves, Walking on Sunshine. Here's UB40 and Chrissy Hynde. This is a cover version of Sonny and Cher's song called I Got You, Babe.

I think I preferred Sonny and Cher, but that was I Got You Babe from UB40 and Chrissie Hynde. This is Glenn Longbottom doing this show tonight for you. This is the Car Park After Dark, and Mr. Zefovic is luckily heading to England to play with the grandkids, so hope he has a good time. He'll be back in a few weeks. In the meantime, we've got some fill-in people doing his show for him, including me. And I've got a few little tidbits to tell you about motor vehicles and how they kicked off. And would you believe, 1672, a fellow called Ferdinand Verbeest built a small steam-powered lever-controlled toy vehicle for the Chinese emperor. In 1769, Nicholas Joseph Cugnot built the first full-scale self-propelled mechanical vehicle. It was a steam-powered tricycle designed to haul French artillery. And in 1790, Oliver Evans received the very first US patent for an automobile. However, the car that Evans proposed was amphibious and could travel on land with wheels or on water with a paddle wheel. So things happened a lot earlier than we always thought. Here's some more music. This is Captain and Tennille. Love will keep us together.

The unmistakable voice of Karen Carpenter, and that was Mr. Postman. Here's David Bowie, Mick Jagger dancing in the streets in a quick break. When we come back after the break, we'll have Aha, Freddie Fender, Hush, Bruce Springsteen, or...

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Well, the band was called A-ha, and that was Take On Me. And surprisingly, on the hit parade in 1975 is this country classic from Freddie Fender called Before the Next Teardrop Falls.

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4: George Baker's selection with Una Paloma Blanca. Before that, Freddie Fender, and then before the next, Teardrop Falls. His Hush with Boney Maroney. You better get used to jumping around a bit because it's pretty lively. I love it.

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1: If you hate me after a while,

Oh, they got a lot of bad press because people thought they were just rubbish, but they played some good music, in my opinion. That was Bye Bye Baby from the Bay City Rollers. Bruce Springsteen before that with Born in the USA. Here's Murray Head, One Night in Bangkok, and then Glenn Frey, The Heat Is On.

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3: Before the break was ABBA with I Do, I Do, I Do, I Do, I Do. I think that's right. Five I Do's? Yeah, that'll do. And that was a pretty big hit for them too. Here's William Shakespeare, My Little Angel, and then Status Quo with Down, Down.
4: It was on a cold December afternoon. Doesn't seem that long ago.

Down, down, status quo. Here's a fella called Johnny Wakeland and the Kinshasa Band, and this is a song about, I think, the best athlete this last couple of centuries have produced, and one of the greatest showmen too, Muhammad Ali.

Huey Lewis in the news, the power of love, the power of love. Roger Whittaker coming up with The Last Farewell, then Tears for Fears, Everybody Wants to Rule the World, then Daryl Braithwaite, You're My World.

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Ego, yeah, the Wild Boys from Melbourne, Skyhooks. Ego is not a dirty word. This is Don Henley, the Boys of Summer, then Brian Adams with Heaven and Billy Swan, I Can Help

Billy Swan, he can help, of course. All right. Early 1800s, inventors built experimental steam, electric and combustion carriages, with early electric cars appearing around 1828. That's a long time ago. They're not so new, are they? 1875, and the first financial award offered by a state to produce a mode of transport that would replace the horse. The state of Wisconsin makes a public offer, $10,000 award, to the first person or business that would produce a realistic substitute for the use of horses for transportation reasons. The main stipulation, the vehicle would have to maintain an average speed of more than 5 miles per hour over a 200-mile course. The gasoline age had hit the tracks, that's for sure.

3 degrees, when will I see you again? That's a pretty good song. All my friends are getting married from Skyhooks before that. His Status Quo, Roll Over, Lay Down, and then the quick break. After we come back, Gloria Gaynor, Rod Stewart and Sweet. Oh, we've got some more good music for you.

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The Bay City Rollers only want to be with you and give a little love. This is Barry Manilow with Mandy. I think it should be called Oh Mandy, because that's what he says all the time. Anyway, it's called Mandy, and then Beckman Turner Overdrive, You Ain't Seen Nothing Yet.

Well, I want to thank you for being with me tonight, filling in for Peter Zifovich on the Car Park After Dark. This is Glenn Longbottom. I'll be back tomorrow, actually, doing a show from 12 to 2 for a little while on Wednesdays, and that's going to be an early rock and roll and early 50s music, so I hope you can stick around, enjoy that. We've got music for the rest of the night for you, and we're the ones that entertain you, and keep you calm. Say goodbye.

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0: was not a feel band. It was an intellectual, it was a head band. That was the reason we started being original, because we really could not play other people's music. We were not good at it.
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I knew they'd never know. 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
1: This is Air News.
2: Good morning, I'm Lee Harrison. A prominent independent has accused the major parties of interfering with the findings of a parliamentary committee into artificial intelligence. Nelson Scott reports.
3: A bipartisan inquiry into AI has written to the Prime Minister recommending ways the government can mitigate the risks of the emerging technology. But independent Senator David Pocock claims Anthony Albanese's office edited parts of the findings before they were made public.
4: I just don't think that's how things should be done. I think there should be some independence with committees.
3: Committee Chair Joe Briskie claims consulting on the final wording is standard practice.
5: It's been a process by which we're taking advice and making sure that this is working.
3: The Greens claim Labor and the Coalition have been captured by the interests of big tech. Nelson Scott, Canberra.
2: The Australian War Memorial has been asked to conduct an audit of all veterans and their families to make sure it has an up-to-date contact list. On Sunday, some families missed out on invitations to attend the 25th anniversary of the Afghanistan conflict. In one case, an invitation was sent to a soldier who died in the war rather than his parents. Veterans Affairs Minister Matt Keogh was told Parliament he's apologised to the family when he found out what happened.
6: I've made sure we now have their contact details. I've also asked that an audit be performed by the War Memorial to make sure that it has up-to-date next of kin details where it can acquire those, and to make sure we do that so that we don't have anything like this happen again with future commemorative services, because it's not acceptable.
2: The New South Wales opposition leader says parliamentarians have a right to do their job without intimidation after a rising tide protester disrupted question time. A security review has been ordered after 36-year-old Andrew Snedden leapt over a barrier and onto the floor of the state's lower house in a bid to confront the Premier on climate change. Opposition leader Kelly Sloan says it was an incredibly threatening act.
7: The right to protest, absolutely fundamental to our democracy, but also important to our democracy is the right of parliamentarians to do their job safely and without intimidation. And today's act was just abhorrent.
2: A major bust for Queensland detectives has resulted in a $12 million drug haul. Georgina Winter reports.
8: The arrests of two men in recent days were made as part of the closure of Operation Yankee Saga, targeting drug trafficking. A 42-year-old alleged drug courier was intercepted at Marlborough on Friday. A search of his vehicle allegedly uncovering more than 6 kilograms of cocaine and methamphetamine, along with a quantity of cash. Further investigations led to the discovery of more than 18 kilograms of heroin and methamphetamine at two Tanimura properties and a storage facility in Shaler Park, along with 600 kilos of precursor chemicals, with a 46-year-old man taken into custody. The pair will appear in the Rockhampton and Beenleigh Magistrates' Courts in the coming days. Georgina Winter reporting.
2: And food relief charities say they're turning people away due to a lack of resources. A survey by Second Bite has found most charities have seen an increase in demand in the past 6 months. This is Air National News. Australia's enjoyed a convincing win against South Africa in the first of three tests, as Air Sport's Graham Davis reports.
9: Hazlewood took 6 for 49 as South Africa was bowled out for 206, giving Australia a 214-run win. Australia used 6 spinners for the first time in a test, but it was Hazlewood that kept coming up with the wickets. He made the day 5 breakthrough by having Mulder caught behind down the leg side for 29 to end a stubborn 5th wicket partnership. Markram stood firm, but was eventually 9th out for 75, caught behind off Stark after nearly 6 hours at the crease. Having scored 272 runs in the match and then taking 2 wickets, Renshaw was the obvious pick for player of the match. Graham Davis in Durban for Air Sport.
2: In AFL, the Lions have reportedly approached Adelaide coaching director Murray Davis to interview for the vacant senior coach position amid the departure of Chris Fagan. Lebanon players are defending Mitchell Moses after he defected from the Cedars to the Kangaroos for the Rugby League World Cup. Moses has played 8 tests for Lebanon, but will play halfback for Australia against New Zealand tomorrow night. His Eels teammate, Jordan Samrani, says Moses has done nothing wrong.
10: People have been a bit harsh on him, but I don't think that's fair, to be honest. We would love for him to play for us, but
1: I mean, playing for Australia, that's the highest honour, so I can't complain, and I'm happy for him myself.
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10: Cloudy day today with a slight chance of a shower. Wind southerly 15 to 20 kilometres an hour, tending south-easterly 15 to 25 kilometres an hour in the early afternoon, then becoming light in the evening. It's going to reach a top of about 19 degrees today. Shower or two tomorrow and 19 degrees, and showers once again on Friday and 20 degrees. It's currently 12 degrees right across the MacArthur region.
11: Keeping MacArthur going. It's the Sounds of MacArthur update. Traffic update.
10: Well, a mascot on General Holmes Drive, just past the airport tunnel. There's a hazard there. There's a pothole. One of four northbound lanes is currently being affected. At Penrith, Henry Street at High Street, there's a car crash there. Traffic lights are damaged. It's affecting traffic in all directions. That's all your latest news, sport, weather and a traffic together here at 100.3, The Sounds of MacArthur.

Gordon Lightfoot kicking off the show this Wednesday morning. Good morning and welcome to Hump Day. This is Ian Donaghy with you through until 9 o'clock this morning. It's 10 minutes past 6 o'clock. How's your week been so far? All good? Yeah, bit of wet weather around though, isn't it? Amazing. Really hot one day and then it starts raining like cats and dogs the next day. And rained a bit last night again after clearing up yesterday afternoon. I thought it was going to be quite a nice, the sun even come out where we lived at Gregory Hills. So, but anyway, not to be. It's going to be, apparently relatively rain-free today, but then the rain's back tomorrow and we're back into these spring weather. Looking at the weather forecast, it's going to rain up until next Tuesday. Shower or two, possible shower, blah, blah, blah. Yeah, it keeps on going. Only small, mind you, so not as heavy as what it was the other day. It rained, was it yesterday? The previous night and yesterday rained most of the day. Yes. Anyway, we needed it. That's good. Saves me mowing lawns. Not mowing the lawns, watering the lawns. Well, they've come up nice, actually. Put some fertiliser down and it's all soaked in now, which is really good. And the grass is looking really schmick. It's 11 minutes past six. It is a hump day Wednesday. Good morning to wherever you are listening here at 100.3. The sounds of MacArthur. Hope you're going to have a great day at work if you are off to work or if you're on your way home from work. Good morning. And nice to have you along as well. Here's Godly and Cream.

0: My goodness, going all the way back to 1977 for that one. That's Graham Bonnet, and it's all over now, a baby blue. That's something you can tell your girlfriend or something, your boyfriend, whatever. You're at 100.3, the Sounds of MacArthur. It's 21 minutes past 6 o'clock. It is Wednesday morning. It's not too bad outside, so it's still a bit cool. It's only 12 degrees, but it's not too bad. So you can get on out there and enjoy your day at work if that's what you're doing. This Friday, October the 16th, you can head to Campbelltown Civic Hall for a special Anti-Poverty Week community event. From 11 a.m. through until 2 p.m, Mission Australia, St Vincent de Paul, Campbelltown City Council, the Benevolent Society and Number 8 Prison Project are coming together to support locals doing it tough. You can get advice on housing and tenancy, access food relief, and pick up free information packs to help with the rising cost of living. Now, Anti-Poverty Week runs from October 11th to the 17th, calling attention to poverty in Australia and the need for national targets to reduce it. It's free, it's local, and it's a chance to connect with services that can make a real difference. So if you're doing it tough, get on down to the Campbelltown Civic Hall this coming Friday. That's October 16th, in a couple of days' time. It's 22 minutes past 6 o'clock. Coming up after break, got a classic from John Lennon.
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90s. In the middle of the night. And a touch of today. 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The players gonna play, play, play, play, play. Playing the best from the 80s right through to today's best current hit music. You're with Ian Donaghy on 100.3. The Sounds of MacArthur.

guy that was definitely taken way too soon. You're on 100.3, the sounds of MacArthur, of course, the great John Lennon there, and Imagine. It's 28 minutes past 6 o'clock. It's Hump Day Wednesday. Good morning. If you've just tuned in, it's Ian Donaghy. That's right, here every Wednesday, right through until 6 o'clock. My goodness, I'm looking at the clock there while I was doing that. Through until 9 o'clock. Steve Hammond will be back tomorrow between 6 and 9, probably to do a bit better job than what I'm currently doing at the moment. Bit of guitar work. Here's Joe Walsh.

some guys that supposedly retired last year. That's Kiss. Remember that one? Shandy? You're on 100.3, the sounds of MacArthur with Ian Donaghy. Through until 9 o'clock this morning. It's Wednesday morning at Hump Day. That's right. We're halfway through the week. Morning to Glenda, too, who's up and about this morning. Thank you for your message. We'll catch up on Sunday, I hope. And also morning to Angela, who's also on her way home. Well, she should be home by now from her overnight shift there at Australia Post.

0: Oh, the original had Paul McCartney and Wings, of course, and Live and Let Die from the James Bond film. I think that's what it was written for. It's 18 minutes to 7 o'clock, which means we've got the news coming up at 7.
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playing the best from the 80s right through to today's best current hit music. 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

Mike and the Mechanics. Well, I needed a miracle last night, but obviously didn't win Oz Lotto. Got no email this morning saying, oh, you've won something. Oh, dear. Trying to win Lotto. It's $100 million. Thursday night for what's the one on Thursday night? Powerball. Yeah. Lots and lots of money. What would you do with $100 million? 11 minutes to 7.

One of the charting singles. That's Martha Davis up front of the Motels and Take the L at Love. She actually still on tours as Martha Davis and the Motels, or with the Motels, because it's obviously not the original band anymore. You're on 100.3, The Sounds of MacArthur. We've got the news coming up in around about 3.5 minutes' time to take us there. There's the Purple Prince himself. It's called 1999. You're on 100.3, The Sounds of MacArthur. It's Wednesday hump day. Good morning.

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1: This is Air News.
2: Good morning, I'm Lee Harrison. The federal government claims a US plan to live stream an execution proves why Australia needs digital duty of care regulations. The US Defence Secretary wants to broadcast the firing squad deaths of a mass shooter. Australia's e-safety commissioner says she's powerless to stop the video being streamed here. Senior Labor MP Murray Watt says tech companies must do more to block harmful content.
3: Our current laws don't put enough responsibility on platforms and big tech to do the right thing by Australians. So I would have hoped that this issue with the public execution is further evidence for the Coalition and the Greens that we need to update Australia's laws to put more responsibility on big tech.
2: A man's been charged with murder as part of investigations into the fatal shooting of a boy in Sydney's northwest. The 12-year-old boy died in hospital after suffering a wound to his face and neck in the incident at Norwest. A 19-year-old has now been charged with murder and is due to face court today. A large blaze has torn through an industrial building north of Brisbane. A clean-up operation's underway, with chemicals believed to have been stored at the site, entering a nearby drain and neighbouring creek. Millions of Australians admit they're delaying paying a bill to keep a roof over their head. Finder has found 23% of Australians have missed or delayed at least one bill in the past year to cover their mortgage or rent. A further 6% had put off the car insurance, while 6% delayed a credit card payment. Meanwhile, food relief charities say they're turning people away due to a lack of resources. A survey by Second Bite has found most charities have seen an increase in demand in the past 6 months. Chief Executive Daniel Moorfield says households are increasingly in need.
4: Unfortunately, having a job no longer guarantees you can afford to put food on the table. So what we're seeing is 82% of our charity partners reported more families seeking help, 75% had more single parents seeking help, and 58% had more working people seeking help.
2: The US president insists his country is helping bring an end to the war in Ukraine because the leaders in Kyiv and Moscow don't know how. Donald Trump had claimed an energy ceasefire was a done deal less than a day before 6 Ukrainian energy sites were struck in Russian attacks. Mr. Trump says he's helping the nations broker a broader peace deal.
5: Honestly, they both want it to end and they don't know how to get to that point. There's a lot of hatred there between the two of them. They both want it to end. They don't know how to get there. We're going to get them there.
2: And a Pakistani national has been charged with trying to exit traffic a woman and two children out of Australia. This is Air National News. North Melbourne recruit Nick Blakey has spoken publicly for the first time since becoming embroiled in Sydney's Pullman Hotel scandal as he officially becomes a kangaroo. Alex Riddell reports.
6: North Melbourne have secured one of their biggest signings in recent years, securing Nick Blakey on an 8-year deal worth a reported $11 million. The deal will see the Swans land 5 picks, including the number 6 selection this year and North's first round pick in 2028. Following the deal between the Swans and the Kangaroos, Blakey apologised for the events that led up to his exit from Sydney and has conceded he has to win back the trust of the football and broader community. Blakey last week met with several clubs as he looked to leave the Swans. North Melbourne's head of football, Brony Rawlings, says it was a case of all the stars aligning.
7: We thought this is our opportunity. We need to go really hard and put our best foot forward, and yeah, we're successful.
6: Police are continuing to investigate the alleged incident involving Swans players at an East Melbourne hotel in August.
2: Rhys Walsh has beaten James Tedesco for the Kangaroos' full back spot for tomorrow night's Rugby League World Cup opener against New Zealand. And Australia's taken a 1-0 lead in the 3-test tour of South Africa with a dominant 214-run victory in Durban, the Proteas conceding their last 4 wickets for just 5 runs. Australian Independent Radio News.
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1: We're for a cloudy day today with a slight chance of a shower. It's going to reach the top of 19 degrees. A shower or two tomorrow and once again 19 degrees and showers on Friday and 20 degrees. It's currently 12 degrees right across the MacArthur region.
8: 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It's the Sounds of MacArthur update. Traffic update.
1: There's no issues around the MacArthur area, which is great. Brookvale, Pittwater Road and William Street. There's a car broken down there that's affecting one of three southbound lanes. And if you're travelling all the way over to Motorvale, Barrenjoey Road at Park Street, the traffic lights are blacked out there. That's affecting traffic in all directions. That's all your latest news, sport, weather and traffic together here at 100.3. The Sounds of MacArthur.

0: Lovely vocals of Katie Pearson there. You can't miss that, can you? And at Rome, the B52s. It's 9 minutes past 7 o'clock. It is Wednesday morning. Good morning and welcome to the second hour of the breakfast program. This is Ian Donaghy with you on Hump Day Wednesday through until 9 o'clock this morning. Then, of course, Carmelina will be in after the news at nine to take you through until midday. We'll find out from her a little later on of who she's speaking to today. She always has some interesting guests. You are on 100.3 The Sounds of MacArthur. All aboard for family fun. Well, you can step back in time at the Campbelltown Steam and Machinery Museum's Oil, Steam and Kerosene Family Fun Days. You can join them this Saturday, the 17th, and Sunday, the 18th of October at Menangle Park. You can see steam machinery, vintage cars, farm machinery, military vehicles, mower racing, and so much more, plus rides, food, and fun for the whole family. Entry for adults is just $15, children $8, or for a family of five for $40. That's the Campbelltown Steam and Machinery Museum, where history comes to life. We were out there the last day, and I'm pretty sure we're out there again this weekend. I'll have to confirm that because I'm busy this weekend. But anyway, we had absolutely brilliant time out there, and there's lots and lots of people go out there. Some very interesting stuff out there. So if you're into a bit of history and all about the steam and all that, the kids absolutely love it. So get on out there this weekend and support the museum. It's 11 minutes past 7 o'clock. It is a Wednesday hump day. Here's the Bare Naked Ladies.
1: It's been

That's Big Mountain from the 90s. Reworking Pete Frampton's song, Baby, I Love Your Way. A little bit reggae feel. You're on 100.3, The Sounds of MacArthur. It's 18 minutes past 7 o'clock. It is Wednesday, hump day. I hope you're you've enjoyed the week so far, and then you're on the countdown to the weekend once again. I see Chris Minns was in town last week, I think it was. He's announced a $35 million investment in local healthcare with a one-stop integrated health hub planned for Campbelltown CBD, which is hoped to help to alleviate the pressure on Campbelltown Hospital and, of course, at Liverpool Hospital as well. Wilton Integrated Health Hub was announced back in August, but it still hasn't materialised yet because the site hasn't been identified. So I hope these things that they're promising actually come to fruition, because I know there are at times long wait at Campbelltown Hospital. You can't blame the staff for that. That's just people go up there. In all honesty, the times that we've been up there, because we've had to spend a lot of time up there in recent years, it's people up there for silly things that they could probably wait for their doctor to see or go and see their doctor about it. But I know some people just can't afford to see a doctor. But I think most days now, or most times, most areas, I know up where we live at Gregory Hills, I think every doctor up there is just does Medicare. Anyway, so hopefully that'll come to fruition. It might have something to do with an election coming up next year too, but we'll wait and see. I suppose we'll hold him to his promise, and hopefully there will be some new health hubs in both the Campbelltown area and the Wallandilly area out there at Wilton. And as I said, the elections are coming up next year, so hopefully it's not a hollow promise and it does actually get underway. You're on 100.3, The Sounds of MacArthur, 20 minutes past 7 o'clock on this hump day, a Wednesday. This is Billy Joel.

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1: Well, good news, there's no major issues around the MacArthur area, but at St Peters, the M8 motorway off-ramp to St Peters interchange, there's a car broken down there. That's affecting one of four southbound lanes in Brookvale, Pittwater Road and William Street. There's a car broken down there, affecting one of three southbound lanes. That's all your latest traffic here at 100.3, the Sounds of MacArthur.
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Blessed Union of Souls. And hey, Leonardo, it's a spot on 7:30. You're on 100.3. The Sounds of MacArthur is Hump Day Wednesday with Ian Donaghy through until 9 o'clock this morning. This Friday, October 16th, you can head to Campbelltown Civic Centre for a special Anti-Poverty Week community event. Now, from 11 a.m. through until 2 p.m, Mission Australia, St. Vincent de Paul, Campbelltown City Council, the Benevolent Society, and a number 8 prison project are coming together to support locals doing it tough. You can get advice on housing and tenancy, access food relief, and pick up free information packs to help with the rising cost of living. Anti-Poverty Week runs from October 11th through to the 17th, calling attention to poverty in Australia and the need for national targets to reduce it. It's free, it's local, and it's a chance to connect with services that can make a real difference. So if you're doing it tough at the moment, get on down there from 11 a.m. till 2 p.m. this Friday at Campbelltown Civic Centre. You're on 100.3, The Sounds of MacArthur. Here's Brian Adams, Rod Stewart, and...

0: This is Chan Tizzies, and love the one that you're with. You're at 90.3, the Sounds of MacArthur, 21 minutes to 8 o'clock on this Wednesday morning in MacArthur. Hope you're doing fine. All right, hope the weather's not too bad for you. It's a bit overcast outside, but hey, it's not too foul out there. Fun for the whole family. Come along to the Holy Family Catholic Parish Fair in Ingleburn. You can join them on Saturday, the October the 24th, from 10 a.m. through until 3 p.m. at 136 Oxford Road. You can enjoy delicious food stalls, live performances, children's activities, raffles, prizes, and plenty of community spirit. Bring your family, invite your friends, and enjoy a fantastic day of fun, fellowship, and entertainment. That's the Holy Family Catholic Parish Fair, Saturday, October the 24th, from 10 a.m. till 3 p.m. at 136 Oxford Road at Ingleburn. And everybody is welcome to go along. So if you want to have a fun day out, that'll only cost you whatever you buy out there, won't it? It's one of these things you can go to and don't have to pay an entry fee. How's that? That's really good. You're on 100.3, the Sounds of MacArthur. It's 20 minutes to 8 o'clock, which means we've got the news coming up at 8. Don't forget, later on, after 9 o'clock, Carmelina will be along to take you through until 1 o'clock. Sorry, not 1 o'clock. That's Saturday. So 12 o'clock today.
1: 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It's the Sounds of MacArthur update. Traffic update.
0: Well, so not too bad right around the MacArthur area or the Sydney Road network right at this moment, because it's actually incident-free. That's all your latest traffic here at 100.3, the Sounds of MacArthur.
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Yeah, never waste a moment. That's Kings of Leon at 100.3, the sounds of MacArthur at 13 minutes to 8 o'clock on this hump day Wednesday, calling on all students who attended Camden High in the years from 1952 to 1955. Well, that's a long time ago. It's that time of the year for the popular class reunion for those years. The celebration will be held at Camden Valley Inn on Wednesday, November 11, from 11 a.m. and at the Camden Valley Inn. The event has been organised by former student Bruno Carmagnola, with the help of fellow student Betty Ewan. It's about reconnecting with former pupils as the years have been very long. Those attending are encouraged to wear a name badge for better recognition. Now, if you're in those years, that's 52 to 1955, you can call either Bruno or Betty on 0412 152 310, and Betty's phone number is 0410 167 207. So that's the Camden High reunion for the years 1952 to 1955. Well, oh geez, I left school in 77, so now I'm in my 60s, so my goodness, those people will be getting along, but I hope they have a great time. No wonder you need a name badge. We needed a name badge for the last one that we had, and we're not as old as them. And you're on 100.3, the sounds of MacArthur. It's at 12 minutes to 8 o'clock on this hump day Wednesday. Here's Concrete Blonde.

It's only natural, of course. That's a crowded house. You're at 100.3, the sounds of MacArthur. All aboard for family fun. You can step back in time at Campbelltown Steam and Machinery Museum's Oil, Steam and Kerosene Family Fun Days. You can join us this coming Saturday the 17th and Sunday the 18th of October at Menangle Park. You can see steam machinery, vintage cars, farm machinery, military vehicles, mower racing and so much more, plus rides, food and fun for the whole family. 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Campbelltown Steam and Machinery Museum, where history comes to life. You can't miss it. We were out there earlier on this year, I think it was. Yeah, absolutely brilliant. Really good day. Lots and lots of people go and visit, so get on out there. It's very, very interesting if you've never been. And I'm pretty sure that we're going to be broadcasting live over there this weekend. I'm not 100% sure. I'll double-check when Carmelina gets in, but we'll make sure on that. You're on 100.3, the sounds of MacArthur. 3 minutes to 8 o'clock at the news at 8. I'll be back after that.

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1: This is Air News.
2: Good morning, I'm Lee Harrison. The Prime Minister says the government will do everything possible to block the live stream of a US execution. The Trump administration has raised the possibility of broadcasting the firing squad execution of mass shooter Nadal Hassan. Australia's eSafety Commissioner says she lacks the power to prevent the video being streamed here. Anthony Albanese has told the ABC he's seeking advice on how to block the footage.
3: I find the idea of live streaming the death of anybody completely abhorrent. We should do whatever we can to stop that occurring. I don't know why anyone would want themselves to watch such an event.
2: A coalition frontbencher wants to give politicians more say over the proposed sell-off of Defence Force sites. James Patterson will introduce a bill which would force the government to explain why the sale of any particular asset is in the national interest. Meanwhile, advocates pushing for a memorial dedicated to Australian soldiers who died during training exercises say they've had positive meetings with the government. A location's been decided, but the project still needs funding. Australian Peacekeepers Association's Rod Henderson says he's met with representatives from the department after talking about the plan with Veterans Affairs Minister Matt Keogh.
4: They were very supportive of this project and want to look at however they can help us achieve this. They do stress that there are budgetary processes that have to go through. However, they are going to get back to us in the next couple of weeks.
2: A P-plater accused of driving into a crowd of Newcastle Knights fans faces another 8 charges. Jamel Wells reports.
5: The 18-year-old was charged with driving into a crowd of fans, waving the Knights off to their first NRL Grand Final in 25 years. 10 people injured include a 5-year-old girl and a 67-year-old man. The new charges include dangerous and negligent driving, occasioning grievous bodily harm. It brings the total number of charges he faces to 17. He's due back in court on Thursday. Jamel Wells reporting.
2: A poll has found 3 in 5 surveyed Australians believe government should be doing more to help renters. Nearly 80% of voters surveyed by YouGov were in support of some regulation of rents. The Australia Institute Deputy Research Director Jack Thrower says support extended across political party lines.
6: Australians broadly support the government taking a much more active role in actually building houses. So 3 in 4 Australian voters agree that the government should spend more money directly building public housing.
2: And hundreds of pairs of shoes will be displayed on the lawns of Parliament House today to visualise the lives changed by brain tumours. Advocates use the annual event to call on the government to do more for brain cancer research. This is Air National News. A record-breaking performance in the field has helped Australia to a 214-run win over South Africa in the first test. The Aussies taking 18 catches from 18 chances, the most by any Red Bull side in 20 years. Tennis and the action in Shanghai moves to the quarterfinals. Paul Walsh reports.
7: It will be world number 2 Alexander Zverev who'll take on the 9th seed Alex Dimona in the quarterfinals of the Shanghai Masters as both players advanced after wins in the round of 16. For Zverev, it was a hard-fought victory over Kazakhstan's Alexander Bublik with nothing between the players, as reflected in the final scoreline of 7-6, 4-6, 7-6. Dimona's task against the 26th seed Kalin Kachanov was a little easier, with the Aussie able to advance in straight sets 6-3, 6-4, and now moves into the quarterfinals clash against Zverev with a high degree of confidence.
8: Ultimately, I've been getting better and better every day, and I think today was by far my best match, and I think I'm only going to get better.
7: Head-to-head, it's Zverev that holds an 8-4 advantage. Paul Walsh for Air Sport.
2: In the AFL, North Melbourne's bid to land Adelaide's contracted key defender Nick Murray could come down to the last hour of the trade period. And New Zealand forward Aaron Clark has declared the Kiwis are out to prove they have the world's best pack when they take on the Kangaroos in the Rugby League World Cup opener tomorrow night. Australian Independent Radio News.
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9: It's going to be cloudy with a slight chance of a shower. It's going to reach a top of 19 degrees today. Looking ahead for tomorrow, shower at 2 and once again 19. And showers on Friday and 20 degrees. It's currently 12 degrees right across the MacArthur region.
10: 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It's the Sounds of the MacArthur Update. Traffic update.
9: Well, Preston's Berenere Road at the M7 motorway southbound on-ramp. There's a lost load there. It's causing an issue on the southbound in the southbound direction. And St. Peter's, Campbell Street and Princess Highway, there's a car broken down there that's affecting one of three westbound lanes. That's all your latest news, sport, weather and traffic together here at 100.3, the Sounds of MacArthur.

Rocking into the third hour of the breakfast program with Three Doors Down and a bit of a kryptonite. You're at 100.3, the sounds of MacArthur. It's at 10 minutes past 8 o'clock. It is Wednesday hump day with Ian Donaghy through until 9 o'clock this morning. I was sitting there while that song was playing, having a mandarin. Have some breakfast. So I'm eating a mandarin. Yesterday I bought some seedless mandarins from the because I hate the seeds in them. Stand them. But anyway, bought some seedless, and what do I get? 1, 2, 3, 4, 5 seeds in it. I'm going to take it back for a refund. What cheeses me off? You sell the seedless mandarins and there's bloody seeds in them. But anyway, that's life. It's a first world problem, isn't it? My goodness. You are on 100.3. It's 10 minutes past 8 o'clock. It is that Wednesday morning. A bit cloudy outside, but hey, who cares? It's you're still alive, you're breathing. And it's a great place to live, this country. No matter what some people say, it's a bloody great place to live.

Black Eyed Peas. What a great song that is. Very up-tempo and very uplifting. It's at 19 minutes past 8 o'clock. It is Wednesday morning. It's hump day in Macarthur. Well, it's hump day right around Australia, isn't it? The Australian Rose Championships are on this coming weekend. That's right. They're on at Canberra. Now, people have a Rose Championship. Now, this is a big deal. It's the Australian Rose Championships. That's right. So people into roses and like competing with roses and all that. And if you love roses, love looking at them. They're beautiful. We're looking at some yesterday. Well, the championships are on in Camden this weekend, both days, at the Camden Civic Centre, which, of course, is located at the corner of Oxley and Mitchell Streets in Camden. It's on Saturday from 10:30 a.m. until 4:30 p.m. It's open to the public. And Sunday, 9 a.m. to 4 p.m. And good news is I've just found out we're going to be there both days. That's right. We're broadcasting live from Camden Civic Centre on the Saturday and the Sunday this weekend. There's free entry, raffle tickets, there's talks and demos, there's market, there's plant sales, there's everything that's going to be on out there. So if you're into roses, like I am, I really love roses. I planted a load last year and they're all starting to bloom this year, which is really good, to see. So I don't know whether I'm going to be out of time to get out there, though. That's the only problem. But anyway, if I can't get out there, you can certainly get out there. That's right, the Australian Rose Championships at Camden Civic Centre this coming weekend. So go out there and have a good sniff. Hopefully they'll smell. I hate it when you get a flower, you smell it, and it doesn't really smell. They bred the smell out of them for some reason. But anyway, it's 21 minutes past 8 o'clock. It is Wednesday.

0: Warning, the following...
1: Well, we won't play that warning. My goodness, you're on 100.3, the sounds of MacArthur. This is Ian Donaghy with you through until 9 o'clock this morning.
2: Keep MacArthur going. It's the sounds of MacArthur update. Traffic update.
1: At Milpera Road, at Nancy Ellis and Leibold Drive, there's a car broken down there that's affecting one of three eastbound lanes. And at Banks Meadow, Denison Street and Smith Street, there's a car crash with a motorcycle there. All directions of traffic is currently affected. That's your latest traffic here at 100.3, the Sounds of MacArthur.
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Coldplay, Viva La Vida on 100.3, The Sounds of MacArthur at 29 minutes to 9 o'clock this Friday, October 16th. Head to Campbelltown Civic Hall for a special Anti-Poverty Week community event. From 11 a.m. to 2 p.m, Mission Australia, St. Vincent de Paul, Campbelltown City Council, the Benevolent Society and a number 8 prison project are coming together to support locals doing it tough. You can get advice on housing and tenancy, access food relief and pick up some free information packs to help with the rising cost of living. Anti-Poverty Week runs from October 11th through to the 17th, calling attention to poverty in Australia and the need for national targets to reduce it. It's free, it's local, and it's a chance to connect with services that can make a real difference. So if you're doing it tough, make sure you get down to the Civic Centre, 11 a.m. to 2 p.m. this coming Friday. You're on 100.3, The Sounds of MacArthur at 28 minutes to 9 o'clock.

There's Kylie, and she did it again. I don't know what she did, but she actually did it again. You're on 100.3, The Sounds of MacArthur. Ian Donaghy with you through until 9 o'clock. That's, what, another 19 minutes before I got to get out of here. Make way for Carmelina. Morning to Chris and Anne, too, out there at Mount Annan. Both of you have a wonderful day. Thanks for the message. You're on 100.3, The Sounds of MacArthur. This is at MySex.

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3: At the Sounds of MacArthur, we play the best of the 80s.

Mick Barker and the Reptiles with Come Up and See Me, Make Me Smile, the old Steve Harley and Cockney Rebel number. You're on 100.3, The Sounds of MacArthur. Ian Donaghy with you for another 8 minutes, and then Carmelina will be in after the news at 9 o'clock. She's got a special guest on today, Peter Powers. Remember him, the hypnotist? Well, he'll be on around about 11, 11:30. And there might even be some passes to give away, so you better hang around for that.

That's poor old sick Phil Collins and Groovy Kind of Love. You're on 100.3, the sounds of MacArthur. As I said, it's about time for me to get out of here and make way for Carmelina. If you didn't hear me before, Peter Powers will be on from 11.30. She's going to be interviewing. I might have some tickets to give away as well. So just hang around for that a little later on, because apparently he's performing down here at the RSL Club very, very shortly. Anyway, as I said, I've got to get out of here. I've got to make way for Carmelina. I'll be back on Saturday between 6 o'clock and 9 o'clock. And don't forget, Steve Hammond will be in the chair tomorrow between 6 and 9. Have a great day, everybody. Bye-bye.

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1: This is Air News.
2: Good morning, I'm Lee Harrison. The Treasurer is warning supporters of progressive politics not to mock those who back One Nation. Jim Chalmers made the comments during an address to the left-leaning policy group, the Australia Institute. He's flagged further economic pain over the next year, with weak growth and higher unemployment. Dr. Chalmers says the concerns of One Nation supporters shouldn't be dismissed outright.
3: Our role as progressive people is not to scold those who see appeal in that message. It's not to mock them, dare I say, cancel them or talk down to them. And you do that by starting not from a place of smug moral superiority, but from a place of genuine respect and understanding.
2: A new report suggests helping older Australians to downsize their properties could be the important driver to unlocking housing supply. Nationally, 88% of households aged 55 and over have at least one spare room. But REA Group senior economist Anne Flaherty says the hassle of moving and financial impacts remain key barriers.
4: The older you are, sometimes the more difficult it can be to actually sell and move to a new home. But finding the right home as well, finding the right property in the right location with good access to the amenities you need and close to the community you want to be near as well, can also be tricky.
2: Murder charges have been laid as part of investigations into the fatal shooting of a boy in Sydney's northwest. The 12-year-old boy died in hospital after suffering a wound to his face and neck inside a Norwest unit. A 19-year-old has been charged with murder and is due to face court today. Researchers have found a combination of factors, including cost of living pressures and pandemic lockdowns, is contributing to a rise in violence against children. A study by the University of Sydney has identified a steep increase in cases of sexual assault and family violence over the decade to 2024. Dr. Lucy Grummett says it's likely a reflection of many factors, including changing trends online.
5: We're also seeing real shift in kind of gender norms and these online cultures that promote a belief in male dominance and are well-established risk factors for violence against women and children.
2: Hundreds of pairs of shoes will be displayed on the lawns of Parliament House today to visualise the lives changed by brain tumours. Advocates use the annual event to call on the government to do more for brain cancer research. Brain Tumour Alliance Australia Chair Craig Cardinal says patients need improved access to specialist care and clinical trials.
6: Brain cancer kills more kids in Australia, more children in Australia than any other disease. It kills more people under 40 than any other cancer. And the survivability, very low survivability, hasn't changed in four decades.
2: And Pope Leo has been diagnosed with lung cancer after undergoing surgery to remove a growth. The Vatican says the lower lobe of the pontiff's right lung has been removed to ensure the procedure was radical. The 71-year-old is recovering in his hospital room. This is Air National News. Australia's enjoyed a convincing win against South Africa in the first of three tests, as Air Sport's Graham Davis reports.
7: Hazlewood took 6 for 49 as South Africa was bowled out for 206, giving Australia a 214-run win. Australia used six spinners for the first time in a test, but it was Hazlewood that kept coming up with the wickets. He made the day 5 breakthrough by having Mulder caught behind down the leg side for 29 to end a stubborn fifth wicket partnership. Markram stood firm, but was eventually ninth out for 75, caught behind off Stark after nearly 6 hours at the crease. Having scored 272 runs in the match and then taking two wickets, Renshaw was the obvious pick for player of the match. Graham Davis in Durban for Air Sport.
2: In AFL, the Lions have reportedly approached Adelaide coaching director Murray Davis to interview for the vacant senior coach position amid the departure of Chris Fagan. Lebanon players are defending Mitchell Moses after he defected from the Cedars to the Kangaroos for the Rugby League World Cup. Moses has played 8 tests for Lebanon, but will play halfback for Australia against New Zealand tomorrow night. His Eels teammate, Jordan Samrani, says Moses has done nothing wrong.
8: People have been a bit harsh on him, but I don't think that's fair, to be honest. We would love for him to play for us, but I mean, playing for Australia, that's the highest honour, so I can't complain, and I'm happy for him myself.
2: Australian Independent Radio News.
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9: And our weather forecast for today, at the moment we're sitting on 13.5 degrees. We're going to reach the high of 19 degrees. It's a cloudy day. Medium chance of showers in the early morning. The winds are southerly, 20 to 30 k's, becoming lighter in the late evening. Our forecast for tomorrow, Thursday, we're looking at possible showers and 19 degrees.

You're listening to The Sounds of MacArthur. I'm Cumberlina Cordina. Welcome to the Remember When show. On today's show, well, in the first hour, we were supposed to be speaking to Lee Abrahams, the editor from the District Reporter, but unfortunately, Lee had to cancel, so we will be reading some articles from the Reporter for her. Also, we'll be speaking to Lucy. If you remember Lucy, we had her on last week, I think it was. We'll be talking about the books that Lucy has written, and Lucy is in regards to also the Bloodlines and Brushstrokes event that's happening this weekend as well, a fundraiser there. In the 10 o'clock hour, I'll be talking to Johnny Mitchell, and he's the assistant production manager for the Tree Oak Productions, and I think he's bringing in the director with him as well. And in the 11 o'clock hour, we'll be speaking to Stephen Humphreys, also Peter Powers, and we will have two double passes to give away as well for that one. You're listening to The Sounds of MacArthur. Hope you can join me for the following 3 hours.

0: You're listening to The Sounds of MacArthur. With us in the studio, we've got Alice. Now, you may remember Alice when she came in and we were talking about bloodlines and brush strokes. Hi, Alice. Thank you for coming back.
1: Hi, how are you?
0: I'm fine. Now, Alice, when you were in here last time, we were talking about books that you've written.
1: Yeah.
0: Okay, so what was the first book that you wrote?
1: So the first book that I wrote was called Emotions Are Erratic. It's a mental health journal for adults. So it's an activity book, it's not clinical, and it's made to just get the thoughts out of your head. It's not made to be pretty. It's actually designed to throw at a wall, rip, tear, draw, but it just has questions to help you work through.
0: So to realise that you have got a problem or...
1: No, just to help you. If you're in a dark place, you pick it up, you do a find your own adventure game, flick through to a random page and it's got prompts, it's got a little bit of information and you can fill it in and go, nah, next one, and just change page. There's no order to it and it's all working around, if you actually look at it properly, the wording is around proper mental health structures on how to help people through.
0: So yeah. What kind of... structure we're looking at. So what kind of advice are you giving them to?
1: I'm giving things like take time to breathe. It's essentially, if you were in a clinic situation, they would tell you to do like box breathing. They will give you things to help you trigger your amygdala to refire. So you're doing, it's based around CBT, so cognitive behavioral therapy. So they're little activities to make you think about what you're going through right now instead of or everything else that it's around it. So one of the questions in the book is, what would you say if you didn't have to sound like you were okay? So it's breaking through those, I want to say bullshit answers to get down to what's really going on. One is about writing out your playlist, what makes you feel that way. It's breaking it down into those little things, getting the real nitty gritty out.
0: Because sometimes it's very hard, isn't it, to express. And if you're going through a panic or an anxiety situation, your breathing becomes all erratic.
1: Yeah.
0: And a panic attack can hit you anytime. Like you think you've been going well for so long, all of a sudden you can find yourself in a shopping centre, then just go get into a panic attack and you think, oh my God, how am I going to cope here? You've got people all around you. You don't want to let people see that you're actually panicking and you're trying to control your breathing without alerting anyone and finding somewhere where you can actually go.
1: And that's where things like box breathing, when you're out in public and that, really come in handy. And like I've taught my kids that are 4 and 5, you know, to draw a box in the air, and as they do each line, they breathe in and breathe out. So they breathe in for three, breathe out for three, and then breathe in for three, breathe out for three, and they draw a box.
0: Never heard of that one.
1: Yeah, and it helps slow your breathing down to calm you down into a more rational state.
0: And it's, people have got to realise these kind of things are normal. You don't have to be frightened of it.
1: No.
0: Yeah, and don't think yourself any less.
1: Yeah.
0: Because of it. You just take it, all right, this is happening to me today.
1: Well, it doesn't have to be even connected with mental health. Things like panic attacks can happen, you know, even if you're just going to the hospital and you're a little extra stressed. They can happen in any day society. You could be taking a test. I know a lot of students are about to go through HSC. Same thing. You could use things like box breathing and CBT to help you calm that stress through test situations too. Mm-hmm. Or even if you've, you know, you're doing your grand finals in a soccer game or something.
0: Yeah. Now, what was the other book that you wrote?
1: So then I have two children's books. My first one is The Loud Inside Me, which I wrote for autism. It teaches children that it's okay to be angry. You can, you know, have any emotion under the sun. All emotions are okay and valid. How you feel is valid. It's what you do with it. The only thing that is not okay is hurting others or hurting yourself when you have any emotion, but all emotions are valid. There is other ways to deal with them, whether it's drawing, writing, saying it, going for a walk, doing something, you know, like a physical activity, but hurting someone is not okay. And it's just walking through those things. And children with autism generally don't have that filter on, you know, their emotion to rage becomes very quickly. Mm. Like they get to that rage point very quick regards to normal children.
0: Mm. Also, like they take people's word.
1: Yeah, very literal.
0: And yeah, and this is what other people don't realise, that they will take your word as it is. Then if the other person decides, no, well, I'm changing this way, well, this person's expecting you still to be their companion or whatever.
1: They struggle with change quite a lot.
0: Mm.
1: A lot of autistic children struggle with change.
0: Mm.
1: And some are nonverbal, so they can't tell you how they're feeling. They have to show it to you.
0: Yeah.
1: I look after a 13-year-old girl. She's got quite a lot of illnesses. She's nonverbal. And she scratches sometimes as a way to show that she's not happy. And no, it's not right, but she can't communicate to you in any other way. She's looking for a sensory input to help deal with that emotion. So at that point, you usually just like play with her fingertips and things like that to give her that sensory input instead of hurting. And once again, that's one of those things where we have to work with her because she doesn't speak. We can't sit there and go, no, you can't do that. That's not okay.
0: Yeah.
1: You know, we have to find another way around it.
0: Communication.
1: To deal with her. Yeah.
0: That's right. And also routine. You can't change their routine.
1: Oh, yeah. Routine's huge.
0: Yeah. And that really throws them into a panic because they're set in that routine and don't change anything out of it.
1: Well, my daughter wanted to count to 100 while playing hide and seek, and all the boys were like, no, count to 50. She's like, no, I want to count to 100. And she had to count to 100. And they were just like, oh, we don't want to play. We've been waiting too long now.
0: Yeah.
1: You know, and it's.
0: And this is where people don't realise. And so it makes it very hard for that child to be able to fit into society, doesn't it?
1: Yeah.
0: Which then causes another problem.
1: Yeah. Because they're like, what is wrong with me? And there's nothing wrong with them. Their brain is just wired differently.
0: So how do you think we can educate the general public that there's people out there, they're normal people, it's just that they've got some conditions and that their behaviour is a little bit different to yourself, but have patience and understanding of your fellow person.
1: It's not going to be so much statistics and clinical and, you know, there's a lot of that out there. But I think where we need to start is compassion. We need to start teaching a lot more around compassion, especially in schools and earlier. We need to look for earlier diagnosis because if a kid gets to, say, 8, which is about the time they generally diagnose, and they've spent 8 years of their life being told, you're too much, you're too dramatic, you're weird, whatever.
0: They start believing it.
1: They believe it. And at that point, their foundation of a person has already been set in. By the time they're 5, they are already the person they're going to be.
0: That's right.
1: So if they go through those first years of school believing they are too much, then we've already got an issue. We've already got kids that are going to start acting out because it's only a few more years till they're teenagers and then hormones kick in. And, oh, boy, I can definitely wait till that happens.
0: Yeah. And what about as parents with children? Because some parents just don't realise that there is an issue with their child and they'll just say, oh, this child's just uncontrollable. How do we get parents to see there could be a problem with your child?
1: With those, I would generally start with parents, go get tested because it's genetic. It's very much genetic. And if you don't notice a problem with your child and probably teachers and that are going, hey, there's something going on, there's a good chance that parent is also autistic and they're generally used more stubborn adults. I'm not diagnosed yet, but I didn't realize there was anything wrong with my daughter. I was like, nah, she's exactly like me. She's copy paste. She's exactly me in a nutshell. And then she was diagnosed and I'm going, oh, I started an entire art business around 400 different hobbies. There's nothing wrong with me. Oops. Yeah, it's generally genetic. So for parents, if you don't notice, it's probably time to look inwards instead of outwards.
0: Right. What other book did you write?
1: So the last one I wrote recently, it came out in June. It's called Grief Comes in Waves. So a local illustrator illustrated that one for me. Her name's Belinda Louise. She's also one of our artists in Bloodlines and Brushstrokes, beautiful watercolor artist. But that one is around teaching kids to deal with grief. So teaching them that from the moment somebody passes, there's going to be a lot of emotions, that tides come and go. Just like the ocean, things are going to change. It could look completely normal on top of the surface, but underneath there's fish, there's sharks, there's coral, there's riptides, there's so much going on. So it's okay to want to look fine, even if you're feeling like a storm's inside you. And that one was actually written in memory of my friend who passed away. I also had another friend pass away from epilepsy in April. And she left behind 3 children, so it was written for her children to help cope.
0: Mm. Have you found that the book has helped those children?
1: So far, yes. Both of my children's books, I I constantly get reminded by parents who have bought it that their kids read it every night. It has become household favorites for a lot of these families that require it.
0: And where can we get your books?
1: So currently, you can buy my books on my website, which is erraticalley.com.au. I also have them available in Windsor, which is out of town for everyone, at Makers Painters and Mayhem, or down at Shell Harbour Stocklands at the Society. The Society also have a shop in Narellan, and they'll be able to get them through there as well.
0: Great. Thank you very much for your time this
1: morning. No worries.
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Now, just going back on Lucy's story there, the exhibition Bloodlines and Brushstrokes is happening on Sunday the 18th of October from 2 until 7 at the Thomas Acres Public School Hall, and it's gold coin entry, and it's supporting the Black Dog Institute, so mental health's there. So if you can go along and support that worthwhile cause. Going to the District Reporter front page story. Cameras roll on short road safety film following the tragic crash that claimed the lives of five young people in Buxton in 2022. To think it's been 4 years. The Think of the Five Arrive Alive group has continued its push for safer driving and is now looking forward to the release of four short films tracking risky driving behaviours. The films, being shot at locations across Wallandilly, are expected to be released in early 2027 and will shine a light on the culture that allows dangerous behaviour to become normalised on our roads. Think of the Five Arrive Live co-founder Linda McCartney and John Van Depute said the films were designed to encourage conversations well beyond young drivers. Road safety isn't just a teenage problem. The behaviours young people see, hear, excused and experience as passengers help shape what they come to accept as the normal on our road. These films ask all of us to consider a simple question: what do we let slide? If we want different outcomes on our roads, we have to look at the culture surrounding drivers as well as the individuals behind the wheel. The four films are expected to become an important resource for community educator workshops, road safety conversations as well. They will be officially premiered at a free community event at Picton Arts Centre on Thursday, February the 18th. So that's a date to keep, from 7 until 9 p.m. You're listening to The Sounds of MacArthur.

And you're listening to The Sounds of MacArthur, and that was Willie Nelson with Georgia on My Mind. Back with the District Reporter, and still on the first page, Health Hub to reduce pressures on hospitals. The New South Wales government has announced a $35 million investment in local health care with a one-stop integrated health hub planned for Campbelltown CBD that is expected to help alleviate pressure on nearby hospitals. Wilton Integrated Health Hub was announced in August, but a site has yet to be identified. New South Wales Premier Chris Minns was at Campbelltown Hospital this week to announce the hub, which will be located in the local CBD. It is expected to reduce pressures on Campbelltown and Liverpool hospitals, which are the busiest in Australia. Southwestern Sydney is growing and families need more options for healthcare close to where they live without having to travel long distances or rely on emergency departments, Mr. Minns has said. Well, we've also got the hospital there in Camden. If they develop that, that'll give us some more room, won't it? Now, going to page 6 of the same paper, the District Reporter. Blooming Roses takes centre stage, and that's this weekend. It seems only fitting that Camden will be awash with roses when the prestigious Australian National Rose Championships come to town on October the 17th and 18th. Roses have been part of the Camden's landscape for generations, and back in the early 60s, the township hosted the iconic Camden Rose Festival, complete with a street parade, wheelbarrow derby, art exhibition and masked ball to raise funds for the Camden District Hospital. Now, what's on? You'll have Kim Cyrus on Saturday, October the 17th at 2 p.m. Kim will discuss the changes likely to affect roses growing in the coming years. Joanne Fisher on Saturday also, she'll be on at 3, will present a floral art demonstration combining roses and Australian natives. Matt Carroll, he'll be on Sunday at 12 p.m. and we'll talk about gardening as you get older. Entry and talks are all free at the Camden Civic Centre, and on Saturday it'll be there from 10:30 until 4:30, and Sunday will be 9 a.m. to 4 p.m. Don't forget, Sounds of MacArthur will be there, so I'll be doing my show out there on Saturday, so hopefully we're going to see lots of listeners come on out there and say hi to us as well. TJ will be hosting his show, The Rock Revival, from there as well, and we'll be there the Sunday. You're listening to The Sounds of MacArthur.

0: And you're listening to The Sounds of MacArthur. Now, this is a fun for the whole family. Come along to the Holy Family Catholic Parish Fair in Ingleburn. Join them on the 24th of October from 10 a.m. until 3 p.m. at 136 Oxford Road in Ingleburn. Enjoy delicious food stalls, live music, live performances, children's activities, raffles, prizes and plenty of community spirit. Bring your family, invite your friends and enjoy a fantastic day of fun and fellowship entertainment. And that's at the Holy Family Catholic Parish in Ingleburn. Everyone is welcome to attend that one. And we did have the hospital auxiliary. I think they had something on this week as well. I've just got to find that email. And you're listening to The Sounds of MacArthur. We're bringing you all this great music as well as news and information, what's happening in the MacArthur area. And just looking up for this one. And, of course, the hospital auxiliary, all the funds they raise does go to benefit the patients and staff there at the Campbelltown Hospital. Looks like I've lost the email. But I'm pretty sure they're announcing that there's a book sale happening this week. I'll have to see if I can find that email. 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

be on sale. So come on down and grab yourself a bargain. All are welcome. 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
1: This is Air News.
2: Hello there, I'm Sean Bindley. The Prime Minister says the government will do everything possible to block the live stream of a US execution. Air News' Lee Harrison reports.
3: The Trump administration has raised the possibility of broadcasting the firing squad execution of mass shooter Nadal Hassan. Australia's eSafety Commissioner says she lacks the power to prevent the video being streamed here. Anthony Albanese has told the ABC he's seeking advice on how to block the footage.
4: I find the idea of live streaming the death of anybody completely abhorrent. We should do whatever we can to stop that occurring. I don't know why anyone would want themselves to watch such an event.
2: The US president insists his country is helping bring an end to the war in Ukraine because the leaders of the country don't know how. Donald Trump claims an energy ceasefire was a done deal less than a day before six Ukrainian energy sites were struck in Russian attacks. Trump says he's helping the nations broker a broader peace deal.
5: Honestly, they both wanted to end, and they don't know how to get to that point. There's a lot of hatred there between the two of them. They both wanted to end. They don't know how to get there. We're going to get them there.
2: The federal government will today introduce legislation to impose a 30% tax on discretionary trusts. The opposition argues the move will hurt many small business owners who use the instrument to protect their assets. But Labor argues very few people use discretionary trusts, and some who do are seeking to avoid tax. But Liberals leader Angus Taylor says that's not right.
6: The government didn't think about any of this. They didn't think about the stamp duty implications of their tax changes. They didn't think about the restructuring costs. In the end, they're greedy for the money. They need the money because they love to spend it.
2: Small Business Minister Anne Ali has condemned Liberal MP Angie Bell for suggesting she and the Prime Minister be stoned in the square over the tax office's ban on credit card payments. Ms. Ali revealing she received 19 death threats in the past week alone and warning that such aggressive language cannot simply be brushed aside. Speaking on her social media, the minister says the comments crossed a dangerous line.
7: This is not just something that we should just turn away from. It is racist, it is misogynistic, and it should never have been said.
2: A man is due to face court after being charged over the fatal shooting of a boy in Sydney's northwest. Dusty Fitzpatrick has the details.
8: The 12-year-old boy suffered a gunshot wound to his face and neck during the incident at Norwest. The child was rushed to hospital in a critical condition where he later died. Three 18-year-old men were arrested at the scene. Two of them were later released without charge. The third man was charged with concealing a serious indictable offence. He's now facing an additional charge of murder. The man, who turned 19 while in custody, is due in court today. Dusty Fitzpatrick, Sydney.
2: Fitness entrepreneur Sam Wood has been transferred to a high-security jail housing some of Queensland's worst criminals. The 46-year-old facing domestic violence charges after police were called to an alleged incident earlier this month. He's denied the allegations. Criminologist Dr. Terry Goldsworthy says the Woolston Correctional Facility is purpose-designed with protective and safety measures.
9: For his physical mental health and what kind of protective issues they would need to worry about.
2: The Australian dollar is buying 69.8 US cents. This is Air National. Australia have won in Durban by 214 runs to take a 1-0 lead in their three-match tour of South Africa. Pat Cummins, Matt Renshaw and Josh Hazlewood all taking wickets in the second innings to keep the Proteas to just 206. Cummins says it's good to start the tour on the right foot.
10: It's better than the alternative. Obviously two games to play, anything can happen. But always, once you're ahead in the series, it does make things a little bit easier. Again, playing away is really hard, so it's great to get confidence after a win.
2: A new contender is in the mix for the vacant senior AFL coaching job at Brisbane. Air News' Sarah Patterson reports.
11: Adelaide coaching director Murray Davis has been approached by the Lions to interview for the senior coaching vacancy at his former club. Davis spent 13 seasons coaching with the Lions, starting in development, moving to defence and then the forward line in the 2024 Premiership season. The Crows then poached Davis to work alongside coach Matthew Nix. Brisbane assistant Cameron Bruce is still considered the front runner for the Lions coaching job. Sarah Patterson, S Sport.
2: In rugby, the Wallabies are praising the response of coach Les Kiss after his first loss at the helm. Australia vowing to draw on the home crowd advantage to snap a 12-match losing streak against the All Blacks in Saturday's second Bledisloe test in Sydney. Outside back Harry Potter is confident the coach can lead the squad back to a win.
1: He's been really pragmatic this week. He's given us a really good review over the last couple of days, and I think we've got some solutions and a great game plan to go in this weekend.
2: Australian Independent Radio News.
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13: And with the forecast for today, we're sitting on 14.5 degrees at the moment. We're going to reach the high of 19 degrees. It's partly cloudy, slight chance of a shower. The winds are southerly, 20 to 30 k's, becoming lighter in the evening. Our forecast for tomorrow, Thursday, we're looking at late showers and 19.

0: And you're listening to The Sounds of MacArthur, and that was Vicky Carr, He's a Rebel. And with us in the studio now, we're going to be talking to the director, maybe the production manager, and maybe the assistant of a movie, as for me and my house. Now, the director is Othniel.
1: Othniel, yeah.
0: Othniel. And the production manager is Josh. Hi, Josh. And we've got Johnny Mitchell as well, and you're the assistant, Johnny?
2: Yes, nice to be here, Lena.
0: Thank you very much for coming in. Now, the movie, As For Me and My House, what a title.
1: So, yeah, it's biblically based.
0: We might
1: based.
0: Have to get you just to lift your mic up.
1: All good. Yeah, it's a biblically based theatre show, so it incorporates a bit of film and live music as well. We have a live band that plays. So we're just here at Campbelltown Town Hall Theatre. Close by. The theatre show runs for probably about 2 hours, I would say, on a good day. And we're, you know, hoping to get some, you know, awareness and get some people down there. It's a great family drama.
0: So what is the drama about?
1: So it follows a family after a sudden loss of one of the kids. It's a rich family, the Hargreaves family. And they, you know, it's based in 2004, the time setting. And I'm following the loss. It's it follows Michael coming back home, the eldest son, coming back home to deal with his family, quite a toxic family, if I'm being honest. And it's his struggles and how he kind of gets through dealing with them. And we, you know, we go into the reasons of why he left in the first place. And it's kind of, that's why it's relatable, I would say.
0: So it's relating to everyday life, what people are going through all around.
1: Everyday life things. And, you know, we all come from a family that we wish is perfect. It's, you know, we can all be honest and say it's never really perfect. We have ups and downs. Mm. And if you have a lot of siblings, they all go through different things. And as a family, you know, the love is where we learn to accept them as they are and push them to change. Some families push a little bit harder than other families, and this is one of those stories. Families comes in all shapes and sizes, and this one is probably toxic at the best. But I wanted to explore that and see how people actually deal with that. And I know it would be relatable to all ages. You know, all the siblings he has, they range from like 30 down to like 18. But we also see the family, the mum and dad, how they deal with losing a child and dealing with kids running away and substance abuse and things like that. So we really wanted to write something that most families can relate to of all ages. We've had a couple of test screenings as well, and we had oldest.
0: Have you found that the test screen has have they related to the test screen?
1: Surprisingly well. I don't know if it's me as a director, but I always start to like, I doubt every time the show's coming because, you know, you're putting on your heart on a sleeve and putting it out there and hoping that it relates. But, you know, the comments we got back were the best things I've heard. I had my dad there and people his age. He's 65 plus. And, you know, my dad's Fijian Indian. So, you know, simple things kind of go over his head sometimes. But he turned around to me and he said, this is a really good family drama. And out of all the shows I've done, we've been doing this for like, plus 10 years now, especially me and Josh, especially at Campbelltown Town Hall Theatre. We've been there since 2017, I believe. Other than COVID, we were there most of the time. So to have my dad turn around and say, out of all the shows, he really related to this one, I kind of realised, you know, I'm young. I'm only 30. So writing something.
0: So you've been doing it for quite a while, straight out of school.
1: Yeah, straight out of college. Me and Josh actually went to college together. We studied for the most part of it. And came out smart for the most part of it. And thankfully, we stuck together to do these shows. And now, 10 years more plus running, we mastered how to work together. And we mastered how to put on a show. But, like I was saying, my dad, hearing my dad say, as much as it follows Michael and he's 35, my dad was drawn to the parents. And I didn't even realize when writing that I was putting in my own family stuff into the script. So having him turn around and say, oh, watching a mum and dad fight over how they treat a kid or losing a child or infidelity, not to give too much away, he actually was very touched by that. And we have some wonderful actors helping us this year, great actors. Our eldest, it's her birthday today. She just turned 70. She plays the mother, Mrs. Rebecca Hargreaves. And the husband is played by Martin Estridge. He's only 45 years old, but he has a lot of grays. So we got away so with compare. My mom and my dad turned to me and said, I like how you made him look old. I was like, that's all him. It's all he grew it himself. But their chemistry is fantastic. So having them having one-on-one scenes of them fighting with each other and pleading, like, why are we treating the children this way, or this, that, and the other, I think he related very much to that. So it was very good.
0: Parents don't realize, do they, when they're doing all this, the effect that it can have on some of the children?
1: Oh, my goodness. You'd be surprised. I remember I was watching this documentary about prison inmates, and the biggest common thread through all the criminals was troubles at home. And it seems to be that at the core of a person, your first understanding of foundation comes from a family.
0: Mm.
1: And some of us are blessed, some of us are not. You know, some people grow up not trusting their family, not having a good relationship. And it doesn't always result that they end up being criminals, but it results to having certain impacts in their life. And seeing that thread, when I watched that documentary, I was like, you know, I can only relate to it. I grew up in church family. We went through our own problems as well. We had the pressures of being on stage and dealing with things off stage. And that's kind of what this, well, I guess I started writing and flooding that into the writing, where if there's a rich family, how do they deal with things behind the scenes? You know, the mother cares about her looks and the money and the clothes and how she comes across, this character specifically in this play. And then the dad cares mostly about his pride, his ego, and what he's built, the legacy he's been doing. And then the kids have to suffer through it, and they become...
0: Because it's not really particularly the life that they want to lead the children.
1: Exactly.
0: They're just led to it.
1: They're born in it.
0: Yeah, that's right.
1: And they're required to hold it up and hold up the fort. And some kids, you know, some siblings take it on, struggle and take it on. Other kids want out and they don't want to be part of it. And we were blessed enough to have a great cast that, you know, embodies each one of those elements. It's about three siblings, the fourth one having passed away, the youngest. And we, you know, we don't touch too much on the reason he passed away or, you know, he's gone. And I didn't want that to be the focus. I wanted it to be, because there's so many stories out there of the struggle and stuff, but I wanted to see the effect it has on the surrounding people, especially parents, especially the other siblings that have to sit while that sibling is gone and how they deal with it. So we were lucky enough to have a wonderful cast. They helped us with all the bumping in, bumping out, lifting up the sets, their ideas. You know, we were talking earlier, we have cast members coming from as far as Avalon Beach. Avalon Beach? Avalon Beach. Who else? Where else? Where are they coming from?
0: So they're coming from all areas.
3: We've got cast from Hills District, Heathcote, the beaches. You know, we really invite and encourage everyone from all areas to come be a part of it. And this was a reason why we started to do, I guess, what we do, being in acting school, Othie and myself. You know, obviously that was the dream, was the aspirations to become actors and to make a career of this. And you look at what's on TV, you look at what's portrayed in movies, in music these days, and we kind of said to each other, this is not what we want to put our names to, our faces to. It's not what we believe in. So yeah, 2016, very, very humble beginnings. We put on our first show.
1: On a farm.
0: So
1: on
0: what
1: a farm.
0: Was your first show?
3: It was called
1: Grace. Yeah.
3: And it followed the story of a young daughter, and we put it on in a makeshift deck with a pergola on a farm.
1: In Minto Farms.
3: Yeah. And, you know, we've really just developed these shows as time's gone on, and it was our way of putting what we want out into the world. You know, having something with a positive message every year, except for this year as the exception. It's usually always been an allegory from a biblical theme.
1: Yeah.
3: And it's not like your typical church show. It carries the message of the allegory, of the theme, without throwing God in your face.
1: Yeah.
3: We want to show what's real, because whether, you know, with your faith as a Christian or otherwise, life is real. Struggle is real. No one's perfect.
0: That's right.
3: And the themes that we want to show and explore in the plays that we do, we want to represent that. And we want something that people walk away and say, wow, like, I could see myself in that. Like, that makes them think.
0: Yeah.
4: and take that positive message out.
0: Okay, we're just going to get a word from our sponsor and we'll be back with you shortly. Nice. 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
0: You're listening to The Sounds of MacArthur, and in the studio we're talking about the movie As For Me and My House. Now, every time something happens, you try to blame someone. Why did it happen to me?
1: Yeah.
0: So most people blame whoever's above us. We've got all different religions out there, but everyone believes that there's someone out there that is looking, and so they're going to put the blame on them. Is that always a natural thing? That's, and did we write that into the story?
1: 100%. And I think that's such a human condition. We like to either, depending on what we go through, we like to put blame on something.
0: Yeah.
1: And this script follows that. The normal thread of blaming God, or whoever you believe in, or blaming people around you, blaming your circumstances. And I think we were lucky enough to embody that with the siblings. That every sibling in that family that lost someone, they blame someone else in a different way. Some blame the parents, the struggles of having a rich family and a wine business of what they have to do. Some blame each other. Oh, you weren't here enough and you weren't there for that person. And these are normal human.
0: What about the parents? Did they blame?
1: Oh, yes. I think the parents, I didn't touch too much on who they blame. I think because ultimately, I think they know, the characters that we wrote, they know that they put a lot of pressure on their children.
0: Okay.
1: And by the end of the play, they come to a point, they should, normally, I don't want to give too much away, but they're meant to come to a point of, maybe I shouldn't be pointing the finger out, I should be pointing it back at me.
0: Yeah.
1: We are a product of our environment, you know, not to say that we should be blaming our parents out there for everything.
0: No.
1: A lot of our decisions are our own.
0: That's right.
1: But it's nice, it's a healthy thing to kind of look around at every reason, including yourself. You know, we always look at everyone else except for the person in the mirror, and most of our changes start with the person in the mirror.
0: You know, your parents can only take you so far.
1: Well, exactly.
0: They can start you up and guide you, but then it's where you go with that guidance.
1: Do you have children as well?
0: Yes, I've got children.
1: Yeah, so you're talking from, you would have more of an understanding than where I'm sitting from. And obviously they can turn around, they can blame you for things. But ultimately, you know, at some point, at some age, they're a person of their own and they have to make their own choices. And there's always this analogy or this thing that always comes to mind. And it was someone told me this, a wise old man. He said, you know, there's two brothers. One is an alcoholic and one is not. One loves to drink, one doesn't. And if you ask them both in this analogy, why do you drink? They both can say, my dad was an alcoholic.
0: Yeah.
1: One sibling can turn and say, my dad drank, so I drink. The other one can turn and say, my dad drank, so I try not to drink. And it depends how that person takes it. And I guess in this play, we're trying to show that you can blame your circumstances. And look, it's justified. There's a lot of reasons that people go through things. It's purely justified. But at the end of the day, it's up to you to make the decision and the choice for your life. You can either continue the cycle, or you can be the one in your family that breaks it. continue the curse or be the one that breaks the curse. And in this play, you know, I don't want to give too much away yet again, but we have an arc of characters that some of them don't get to that understanding. Some get to the end and go, no, I'm happy where I am. It justifies my substance abuse. I can blame that person happily because I can continue to drink, smoke, whatever it is. And we have other characters that go, I can see my family and the pain they went through and why they are the way they are. I choose to love them despite that, but I don't have to continue being that. And that thing strikes a chord with me specifically. Like I said, I grew up in church, a lot of stuff, a lot of ups and downs, and we didn't shy away from family problems. You know, there was still substance abuse and infidelity and different types of things. And how me and my siblings took it, I'm the youngest of three, and I could see the effect each one of us took and how we took, you know, divorce in the family. And divorce being such a common thing now, right? They, what, 50% of marriages they say is good, 50% break. And that's getting less and less over the years, right? Marriage is such a...
0: I think marriage now, people go into it with the wrong idea, though.
1: I agree.
0: Because, yeah, we can easily split.
1: Yeah. I agree.
0: And marriage is not what it used to... was meant to be.
1: Was meant to be and used to be. I agree.
0: Yeah.
1: Yeah.
0: And so it's more looked on, well, we don't get together. I can just walk away.
1: Yeah, they use it as a trial now.
0: And I can go into the next relationship and see what happens there.
1: And, you know, I had a lot of siblings, a lot of my aunties and uncles that did that. Still growing up in church, but still, you know, thought that that's how it should be.
0: Yeah. But, well, this is again where the parents have to remember, you know, divorce, you don't put the pressure on the children. That's what the sad thing is that they forget that the children go through the separation anxiety as well. And then they're left with the choice, which they don't want to do. Who do I support, mum or dad?
1: Oh, my goodness. That is such a real I can speak on that. You know.
0: Yeah.
1: Josh, you too, right?
0: But, you know, one of the parents has to be strong enough and say, nah, you've got still both parents there. And,
1: yeah. I think
0: and unfortunately, that doesn't happen in a lot of cases. They make the children choose.
1: And it depends on the parents themselves, where they're at. You know, you'll be lucky to get a parent that can turn around and say what you said and be like, you know, you guys still have both of us. Most cases, it's I hate him, I don't want to see him. Dad saying I hate her.
0: That's right.
1: I don't want to see her. Tell your mum this, tell your dad this. This is kind of what I grew up in as well. So,
0: but then the children don't realise that what is happening and then they're keeping it inside.
1: Yeah.
0: And then they're then carrying it on and they don't realise that's where it came from. Like some of these cases, the children were only young.
1: Yeah, and some kids can pick up on that trauma early. I was lucky enough out of my siblings to pick it up early and be like, oh, I can see what's happening. And, I, you know, once I got into a relationship, I saw the effects of that in there, my trust issues, my need to be, be reassured that you love me. And I was like, oh, this is deep. I got some trauma there that I need to work on. And I guess it's being able to look at that and be honest with yourself. Some people don't, you know.
0: The insecurities,
1: exactly. They just keep that harbored in.
0: But that insecurities then carries on to every other aspect of your life.
1: 100%.
0: Not just a relationship.
1: In your work life, personal life, relationship.
0: Because you're always doubting yourself.
1: Yeah, even in your belief system, whatever you believe in, I think that becomes a thing as well. And, you know, I always like to say, you know, people treat other people how they treat themselves. And if, you know, we see people that are more stricter and nastier people, you can't imagine how they are to themselves. They probably look in that mirror and give them twice as much. I used to be like that too. I used to be a stickler for everything, you know. And then it was like that love inside of you to be like, hey, why don't you love yourself first and learn how to, you know, you can't fill someone else's pitcher with an empty pitcher, right? You can't fill someone else's cup. But yeah, I don't know, Josh, if you relate. I know you come from a broken family as well, if you're relatable to that.
4: Yeah, massively. And it's funny because I probably didn't realize, and it comes to that realization of the impact that had on me until I went to acting school. And that's probably what made me fall in love with, you know, with theater and acting. It's, you know, almost becoming an escape for yourself. But
0: you're able to put yourself into the role without realizing it's yourself that's in the role.
4: Ooh, exactly.
1: That's a good way to say it.
4: Yeah, we used to do like backstories for our characters and why is this character so angry or this or that. And I was like, oh, I gave him horrible backstories. Oh, this happened to him as a kid. That happened as a kid. And I stopped and said, hold on, if I'm going to make a reason why this character is the way he is, what's my reason?
0: Mm.
4: Why am I the person that I am today? Why do I struggle in this area? Why do I struggle? And that really helped me to come to terms with who I am. I was always an argumentative person, always had to be heard and spoken and speak over people and never let something go. Mm. That's because I was never listened to as a kid. I was the youngest. People used to speak over me. Yeah. So, like, the reason that I used to fight to be heard came from that, from the younger self. Mm. And that's when I was able to let go. You know, after that point, I stopped really trying to make my point heard. You know, when it was my time to speak, I spoke.
0: Mm.
4: You know, I wasn't fighting for that
1: attention.
4: That attention, yeah.
1: And plus, that's a common trait with actors. We always want the
4: there's the always some attention seeking there.
0: The show's happening when tonight?
1: So we open tomorrow.
0: Tomorrow.
1: Tomorrow at 7:30 is our opening night at Campbelltown Town Hall Theatre. We have a show Thursday night, Friday night, two shows on Saturday, one at 2 p.m., one at 7:30. And then our final closing show is on Sunday. So it's a limited season. But we normally just do a week of shows anyway and see how it goes. And if it goes well, you know, we'll rewrite and bring it back next year. We do shows every year. Roughly around the same time, October to December-y. December gets busy. Everyone loves their holidays now. Everyone loves the seasons. So we're getting earlier and earlier each year. We started in December. We're in October. But, yeah, this week, Thursday to Sunday, we're on. And, yeah, we're hoping to see everyone come down. And if you're local to Campbelltown, which a lot of people are, come on down. It's a great family thing. You can expect laughter and jokes and some family conversations.
0: And music?
1: Oh, yes.
4: Mm. Yeah, so something that we like to try and do differently with our theatre shows, we incorporate all aspects. So it's a live theatre show, so live actors on stage.
1: Yeah.
4: We've got a band that sits in the pit underneath the stage who kind of plays like a soundtrack and a score throughout the entire show.
1: Three songs as well. We've got three
4: songs in between scenes as well as six microfilms that continue the story, shows the background of the character, whether it be in past tense or in present tense, just to continue the show along and the thematic journey of that particular character. So we like to pride ourselves on doing things a little bit differently in the theatre space. You know, I don't think it's something that many people do, is incorporating all the different aspects. Mm-hmm. And I think from the feedback we've had of previous years, it's a really enjoyable thing. So if you guys are free, Thursday, Friday, Saturday or Sunday, please come on down. It will be a fantastic show.
0: Great. Yeah, yeah. Thank you very much for coming in today.
1: All good. Thank you so much, Lena, for having us. We really appreciate it.
0: You're listening to The Sounds of MacArthur.

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Now that's something to see. I enjoyed seeing that last time we were out there, and so much more. 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So Campbelltown Steam and Machinery Museum, where history comes to life. 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
1: This is Air News.
2: Hello there, I'm Sean Bindley. The Albanese government is urging left-leaning voters not to mock One Nation supporters as it flags further economic pain. Michael Packey reports.
3: Treasurer Jim Chalmers has addressed the Labor-aligned policy think tank, the Australia Institute. He used his speech to urge supporters of left-wing politics not to turn on those who back One Nation, arguing some have legitimate economic concerns.
4: It's not to mock them, dare I say cancel them, or talk down to them.
3: Dr. Chalmers warns conditions will be tough over the next year, but argues reform is still needed. One Nation's Barnaby Joyce claims the government is making the country poorer.
5: I've got a rough idea what I'm doing, and I'm happy to put myself up against Jim Chalmers any day of the week.
3: Many small business owners will soon face another impost with the introduction of legislation for a 30% tax on discretionary trusts. Michael Packey, Canberra.
2: A poll has found 3 in 5 surveyed Australians believe governments should be doing more to help renters. Nearly 80% of voters surveyed by YouGov were in support of some regulation of rents. The Australian Institute Deputy Research Director, Jack Thrower, says support extended across political party lines.
6: Australians broadly support the government taking a much more active role in actually building houses. So 3 in 4 Australian voters agree that the government should spend more money directly building public housing.
2: Meanwhile, the federal government's planned cuts to working holiday visas are again in the firing line. The hospitality industry launching a new ad campaign warning crucial jobs will be left vacant if Labor's plan to reduce migration by close to 2/3 goes ahead. Independent MP David Pocock says both sides of politics need to reassess their policies.
7: I want both major parties to actually engage in serious debate about how we plan this as a country. Clearly, there are skills shortages that need to be filled, but we also need to be doing more as a country. If we do want to lower migration, we actually need a plan to do that. You can't just start cutting numbers without having that plan.
2: To southeast Queensland, where a man has died following a crash involving a ute and a motorbike in Woolloongabba in Brisbane. The two vehicles collided at an intersection yesterday afternoon. The 40-year-old rider sustained critical injuries and died at the scene. Police are appealing to anyone with vision of the incident to come forward. To Melbourne, where an Essendon home and a salon in Moonee Ponds have been targeted in separate arson attacks overnight. Madeline Burke reports.
8: A house in Essendon that was under renovation was destroyed by fire around midnight. A crime scene has been established at the Deakin Street property. 30 firefighters worked for an hour to bring the blaze under control. Crews remain at the scene mopping up. About an hour after that fire, several jerry cans were thrown into a hair loss and skin clinic on Shooter Street in Moonee Ponds. Investigators will look into possible links to recent arsons. Madeline Burke, Melbourne.
2: Flooding in parts of Sydney has forced the closure of a major road this morning.